got men to the left, men to the right, men every day and men every night. 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
1: Who do you think is coming to town? 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Lovable little Miss Emily Brown is baby to me.

I don't know if I will thrill you, but you must go slow and take your time, and don't you all get too familiar.

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I kind of think you get ideas too. 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

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That's right, baby. I'm a wolf man. Whoa, I'm a wolf man, baby. And if you see me out on the prowl, you better watch when you hear me.

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I'm your host, James, and this show is Where is Brooklyn, where we listen to music at the intersection of jazz and other genres of creative music from New York City and around the world. Today's show is a special one, because next Tuesday, May 26, 2026, is the 100th anniversary of the birth of Miles Dewey Davis. As I'm sure you know, Miles Davis is the legendary trumpet player known for changing music time and time again, for leading bands that were the training ground for musicians like John Coltrane, Wayne Shorter, Herbie Hancock, Jack DeJohnette, and so many others. And of course, Miles Davis is known for his lyrical trumpet playing, his mercurial stage presence, his flashy and charismatic persona, and for creating controversy with his confrontational style. He's one of the most important trumpet players in music, and a small handful of the most influential musicians of all time. Given the focus of this show on experimental music and on today's jazz scene, I'm going to turn over this show and the next one to exploring the influence of Miles Davis's most controversial and arguably most influential period of music, his electric period, which lasted from 1969 to 1975. In this show, I'm going to play 2 hours of electric Miles Davis, and next week, I'm going to play recent and contemporary music influenced by this electric period. In this show, I'm going to make the focus even more specific, because I want to listen to just the last phase of Miles' electric period, which I believe is his most underdocumented band, the Miles Davis Electric Septet, which existed from 1973 until Davis's hiatus from music in 1975. This band is, to my ears, the ultimate distillation of the concepts Miles was pursuing in his electric period, where he made rhythm the focus of the music, where he presented rock and funk, but in an extremely experimental format based on concepts from African music. As I said, the band that was active from 1973 to 1975 is not that well documented, and in fact, there's no single studio album that presents this band the way you heard it live. The definitive place to go has been two live album releases that came out in Japan, the legendary albums Hagarta and Pangea. Those two albums were recorded in 1975, and we'll listen to some of Hagarta in the second set of this show. But for the first set of music we're going to listen to, we're going to hear a recording that you won't hear on streaming or on any official album release. So we'll get right to the music. You're going to hear approximately 50 minutes, which is the entire set of music recorded live in Berlin on November 1st, 1973. This music was recorded at the Philharmonie Berliner Jazz Tage in 1973, and it was captured on a FM radio broadcast. I haven't mentioned the band members other than Miles Davis himself, and I'll let the voice that you'll hear at the beginning of this recording do that work. That's going to be the voice of the English impresario Ronnie Scott, and he'll tell you who the band members are. So let's get to the music. 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Enjoy! Enjoy!

Miles Davis and the group. Ladies and gentlemen, Miles Davis. Dave Liebman, Peter Cosey, Reginald Lucas, Mike Henderson, Al Foster, and Ntumi, Miles Davis and the group.

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This show is Where is Brooklyn, where each week we play a mix of experimental jazz music from New York City and around the world. Usually we play new music on this show, but today and this week we're looking at the influence of Miles Davis, the legendary trumpet player, because next Tuesday will be the 100th anniversary of his birth. We just heard an unofficial and unreleased recording of live music from Berlin on November 1st, 1973. This was the first set of what I believe was two sets played live on that day, and it was broadcasted on Berlin FM radio. The band was Miles Davis on trumpet and organ, Dave Lieben on tenor, saxophone, soprano saxophone, and flute, Pete Cozy on guitar and table percussion, Reggie Lucas on guitar, Michael Henderson on bass, James Matume Foreman on congas, percussion, and rhythm box, and Al Foster on drums. After the introduction on the top of the set, you heard the tunes Turnaround Phrase, followed by Tune in Five, and then Ife, and then a tune referred to either as Untitled Original 730424C or Unknown G. And then to close out the set, they go back to Tune in Five, which remarkably sounds almost nothing like the first time they play it. I think the perfect example of this band's ability to collectively arrange and improvise the music in real time. So that was the sound of Miles Davis's Electric Septet in 1973. For the next set, I want to stick with this band, but we're going to go forward about a year and a half, and we're going to hear a couple of other live recordings, and we're going to start with another unreleased gem. As I mentioned at the top of the show, the most famous recording of this band is called Agartha, and in fact, this band is often called the Agartha Band. An album that was recorded on February 1st, 1975, in Osaka, Japan. That show was in the middle of a tour of Japan, but that tour started in Tokyo, and the first show we have documentation of is from 9 days earlier, on January 22nd, 1975, at the Shinjuku Kozai Ninkin Hall. That entire concert was professionally recorded, and yet somehow was never released. So we hear the second set from this concert, which are the tunes Ife, Matume, Turnaround Phrase, which you heard at the beginning of today's show, Tune in Five, and Hip Skip. The personnel are almost the same as you heard in the Berlin recording, the one change being that at this point Dave Lieben had left the group and he was replaced by Sonny Fortune, who plays alto and soprano sax and flute. After the set, we're going to hear a couple tracks from the legendary Agartha recording, and I'll talk more about that at the last mic break. So enjoy the music. You're listening to WVKR, and this show is Where is Brooklyn? Enjoy!

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I'm your host, James, and this show is Where is Brooklyn? We've just about reached the end of our show. We're paying tribute to Miles Davis because next Tuesday is his centennial. In this show, we've been listening to Electric Miles and specifically to his band that toured relentlessly between 1973 to 1975. And yet is hardly documented on any studio recordings. In that set, you heard an unreleased recording from January 22, 1973, recorded in Tokyo, and you heard the tunes Ife, Matume, Turnaround Phrase, Tune in 5, and Hip Skip. After that, we went to the released legendary album Agartha, and we heard the B-side of LP1, which is the tunes Agartha Prelude, called Prelude Part 2 on the LP, and then Maisha. That music was recorded at the Festival Hall in Osaka on February 1st, 1975. Okay, that's been our show, and I've got to go. Next week, we're going to listen to mostly recent and new music that's influenced by the Miles Davis Electric Band that we've been listening to today. 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

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Ain't got no winnings to lose. Ain't got a dream that is working. I ain't got nothing but the blues. 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

taken my place. Somebody else now shares your embrace. While I am trying to keep from crying, you go around with a big smile on your face. So little you care for vows that you made. 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

since I've been your babe. 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Squawked about my supper, then he put me outdoors. 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

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It is Bob Dylan's birthday today. So, I'm going to play a couple songs sung by the man himself. I'm also going to play a bunch of covers. We're going to start off with Queen Jane Approximately off Highway 61 Revisited.

That was I Shall Be Released, sung by Nina Simone. Song before that was Visions of Joanna, Marianne Faithful. Up next, we have Meet Me in the Morning, sung by Freddie King.

We'd like to bring on one more very good friend of ours. Bob Dylan.

That was It Ain't Me, Babe, sung by Johnny Cash. The song before that was I Dream I Saw St. Augustine. The song before that was Baby Let Me Follow You Down. This was At the Last Waltz, sung by the band and Bob Dylan. The song before that was Tomorrow Is a Long Time, Odetta. These are all Bob Dylan songs covered by different artists for Bob Dylan's birthday today. He's turning 85. Up next, we have If You See Her, Say Hello, live at Sin E, New York, Jeff Buckley.

This would be much better if we weren't recording. 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Is everybody all right?

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Three angels high above the street, each one playing a horn. Dressed in green robes with wings that stick out. They've been there since Christmas morn. The wildest cat from Montana passes by in a flash, and a lady in a bright orange dress. One U-Haul trailer, a truck with no wheels, and the 10th Avenue bus going west. The dogs and pigeons fly up and flutter around. A man with a badge skips by. Three fellas crawling on their way back to work. And nobody stops to ask why. The bakery truck stops outside that fence, where the angel stands high on the poles. The driver peeks out trying to find one face in this concrete world.

That was Three Angels, sung by The Persuasionist. The song before that was Knocking on Heaven's Door, sung by Television. And the song before that was I Threw It All Away, performed by Yola Tango. Looks like we're going to have time for maybe one more song. Thank you for listening. It's been Bob Dylan's birthday special, all Bob Dylan covers. Don't forget to floss and brush your teeth. Last song that we have for you is You Ain't Going Nowhere, performed by Loudon Wainwright. Enjoy the long Memorial Day weekend, and I'll see everyone next Sunday.

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Got a pretty stony, drony show this rainy morning in the Hudson Valley.

really shift the vibes. We wrapped up that first set with some dubby drone from Date Palms, giving us Six Hands Reach to the Light off the Dusted Sessions from 2013. Prior to that, we heard a track from Valet, which is the solo project of Honey Owens from Jackie O Mother. That was Transformation off of her 2015 album, Nature. Before that, we heard Simply Saucer reworking the Japanese television song Golden Birds. That is off of Automata Exotica Remixed, which came out last year. Before that, the Telescopes gave us some spacey psychedelia with Spaceships off their record Untitled Second, released in 1992. Prior to that, we heard a hypnotic instrumental jam from the Oakland-based duo Sky Mines. That was Sand Patterns off of Shapes and Traces from 2020. That was preceded by a long jammer from MV and EE called I'm Still in Love with You is Greater Than Void. That is off their 2016 record, Root/Void. And we started off the show with an improvisational guitar workout from Eli Winter. That was the title track off his album, A Trick of the Light, from last year. Behind me, you can hear the sound rays out of

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Just search Strange Waves Radio. Gonna get back to the droney, rainy day vibes with Blue Lake. This is Rain Cycle off their 2023 album Sun Arcs. 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

collaboration between Bill Orcutt and Mabba Frati. That was A Rural Pen off the album Almost Waking, which just came out this week. Before that, we heard a long one from the Brooklyn-based duo $75 Bill with Every Last Coffee or Tea. That was off the album I Was Real from 2019. And prior to that, Blue Lake gave us Rain Cycle off Sun Arcs from 2023. So Jeff has not yet arrived, and I have not heard from him. He might be running late as it's graduation weekend here at Vassar, and parking is very hard to find. Normally I would just throw on the automated stream and go home, but I think I'm going to keep playing.

その

That was called Quick Canal, off the 2009 album Logos. Before that, we heard Tortoise with I Set My Face to the Hillside.

called Palace of Time, off the record. What is the name of that record? Tracing Back the Radiance.

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Introducing a new day of the week. It's called Someday. Now, everything you were going to do someday is on the calendar. 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

Word up, let's go. Digging in the Crates Radio, broadcasting live, School of Higher Learning, straight here from beautiful Vassar College, Poughkeepsie. Stand up. And speaking of Vassar, today is commencement. Today is their graduation day. And first of all, salute to the security officers that let me up here like quick, fast. You know, I appreciate it. You know what I mean? Been doing this for a minute, so I definitely appreciate them. But yeah, man, we'll speak on their commencement a little bit more later in the day. But a big rest in peace, legendary Rob Bass. My goodness, man. Another soldier in the culture of hip-hop. We're going to jump all over the place of old school. We're going to play his joints. I'm going to get into his number one classics later in the day. But we're going to play some of his joints. We're going to play old school. In honor, rest in peace, Rob Bass. Let's get into the mix. 12 to 3 DITC independently on your 91.3 radio station. Let's go.

Ladies and gentlemen, and I'm sure it's a lot more gentlemen than ladies, you are now in tune to my man Bill Skills on WVKR, Digging in the Crates, the longest running hip-hop show in the universe. This is Stretch Armstrong, and I don't know how you do it, but I'll see you in another 20 years.

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up, word up, straight up the streets of New York. Onto the streets of Wapping Just Falls with the best hip hop is. 1-4 for the executioner, your man, Mr. Sinister. When I'm out here, you know what station I'm tuning into. 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My man Bill.

Can you feel it on your Sunday afternoon? Digging in those crates. We are knee deep in hip hop flavor. We are jumping through some of that old school today. You know, we play old school.

honor of the passing I heard like this week of legendary Rob Bass. And man, is that not crazy? You know, that man, you can just say the name Rob Bass and everybody knows. Now I know he maybe not had it like some of the most illest albums and all stuff like that, but you know, that man, to myself, learning up on that man was like, man, he had like two songs that stood such a longevity that became such synonymous, like, you know, I want to rock right now, I'm Rob Bass and I came to get down, you know what I mean? That everybody knows that whole thing. And then, you know, Joy and Pain,

And that song, honestly, it takes two. You know, myself going to, like, you know, Pine Plains. You know, I was on the basketball team, and, you know, I was like, yo, we got to come out to, like, music. You know, when it's time to come out before the game starts, we should come out to, like, music and stuff like that. And, you know, like I said, I graduated in 91, but so early 90s, I was like, you know, maybe late 89s, I was like, yo, we got to come out to, like, Rob Bass. And, you know, how it starts with the very beginning, right about now. And then it was like, the beat drops. Yo, we would come out on that. Oh, my goodness, man. We were setting it off. That was my thing. For real, man. Indeed. But like I said, we were just holding it down and showing love. Big shout, like I said, also, today is commencement at Vassar College. And if you all know anything about Vassar College, and graduation day, it is hard to get up in here, and I am luckily blessed to be, like, at the tail end of graduation, but that doesn't mean it's easy. But, like, man, I've had to go through my pains. I've had to walk from off campus, but luckily it was, like, a warm day, and I had a cart. But, like, you know, even so, today it's, like, rainy. And that story, the students have a nice little spot that they have over here over by the lake, but it was raining. When it rains, I believe, yes, they are out in that. So, you know, props to everybody out there that were out there. And congratulations. You know, get warm and dry. But congratulations to them. And even though it is cloudy and rainy and all that, through it all, what do we see? We see some, like, orange and blue skies. And the Knicks, again, I am not a Knicks fan, so when I say, you know, I don't say we, I say they, you know, y'all, congratulations to them. They are putting it in. They are on the verge of another sweep. My goodness, man, they are looking good. And I know, like I said, it's the eye test. I don't have to be your fan, but, like, if I'm watching the game as a ball connoisseur, and I watch what you're doing. You know, for years I wasn't really liking. Even when they were doing well, I wasn't really liking them because I wasn't really liking how Brunson was working too hard for too long, undersized. Fourth quarter, he's like, you know, he pulls it out, then he, like, kind of fumbles it up. So, like, I'm liking what they're doing with their offense right now. This is why you brought Cat here. You know what I mean? Involve him. He is one of the nicer centers in the league. He got a game, so you know, don't sleep. He might have some other faults, but come on, my goodness, the man is a double double. He could shoot, he could pass. He wasn't passing like this; that was not in his average. But he is passing now, so it is nice to see him evolving. And this may be the year, man. They're one game away from the finals. So Knicks fans, salute. My boys, I know they are happy. But like I said, let's do it up. Rest in peace, Rob Bass. But like I said, you could check us out on all multi-platforms. You, not only 91.3, you could stream us on Apple Music. 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You can also go to the TuneIn app. Search WVKR/FM. And enjoy the flavor wherever you are at. But let us get back into the mix. Maybe I'll do one now. You know what I mean? Maybe we'll do one of the classic ones. Can't hold them for too long. You know what I mean? So we'll drop maybe into this first one. Set a little class off of it. One of the most famous ones. So let's get back into the mix on your Sunday afternoon, 12 to 3, DITC, independently on your 91.3 radio station, live from Vassar College, Poughkeepsie, New York. Let's get back into the mix. Sugar Bear, I see you out there, brother. Ray Ray, everybody down in the Hudson Valley and beyond. Let's keep it moving on your Sunday afternoon. Chung King, salute, brother.

It's called Someday. Now, everything you were going to do someday is on the calendar. 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A My Social Security account at socialsecurity.gov. 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
2: 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Hit you with something else. I hope I'm not disturbing you. Even if I am

EPMD is the world premiere. Yo, what's up? This is Tyler Smith from EPMD. 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

0: The music just turns me on.
1: Yes, indeed. That music definitely turning me on.

song, you know, from Breaks, the beginning of it, how he, right about now, like that, that was so, like, monumental to that song, and then to go into that, like, that fast with the Think, what a great, great thing. And, like I said, he didn't have a ton of hits and albums, but, man, to have, like, to myself, to remember, I, like, you know, I'm not the number one know-it-all of music, but, like I said, It Takes Two, and then Joy and Pain was, like, the other one that was really, really dope to me. But, like I said, they're all somebody who contributed to the culture, and he had a family, man. So, like I said, he will be missed. But, you know, we're going to always keep him and our other legends who have passed, and represent them from here and forever. You know what I mean? Like I said, it's 2026, man. We're still rocking out to 1980s hip-hop. We got the samples, the breaks. We call it escapism. And that's where you can rock out on Sundays. Any given Sunday, you never know what to expect. And we just going to rock out today to some classic old school. But hope everybody is enjoying that orange and blue sky, even though it is gray. Knicks fans, salute. But we're just going to keep blessing you.

0: my gosh, the music just turns me on.
1: I was sitting on the corner just a waste of my time when I realized I was the king of the rhyme. I got on the microphone, and what do you see? Ha, the rest was my legacy.

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1: I was on the phone. My girl was telling me she was on.

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Bringing it to a conclusion, another one in the books. Like I said, a big rest in peace, legendary Rob Bass. Like I said, the previous one we just played, Joy and Pain, classic, of course. Like I said, one of my favorite all times. It Takes Two.

gentlemen, ladies. You are now in tune to my man Bill Skills on WVKR, Digging in the Crates, the longest running hip hop show in the universe. This is Stretch Armstrong, and I don't know how you do it, but I'll see you in another 20 years.

0: Podría ser la alarma de la puerta, o las nuevas cubiertas para desagües, la cerca de la piscina, incluso las lecciones de natación. 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

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And congratulations to all the graduates, and not just here at Vassar College, but Marist College, all the community colleges, SUNY, New Paltz. Perhaps you just got your degree in the police academy, fire academy, you got a lab degree, a two-year degree, anything that you just put that effort in for years. Congratulations to you all. This is just the beginning. Sorry to say, it doesn't get any easier once you start that first job and get on your career path. Good luck to you all. Today, Mingus Moments. My name is Penny Brody. Thank you so much for joining me here. Thanks, Bill, for keeping everything so groovy till I get here. Running in a little bit late today, but here I am. I'm excited later today to bring you a brand new CD from saxophonist Eric Person. Just got this in the mail. Thank you so much, Eric. This is called Extra Pressure. So we're going to be listening to that a little bit later on, and also getting into all the announcements about all the great music that's going to be happening in our area and beyond. Okay? So Mingus Moments here. Hope you get lots of Mingus Moments today. And you know when that, what that is? That's when you get in your soul with some jazz. That's your Mingus Moment. So let's get Mingus getting us ready. Here we go.

Oh, you're listening to Delmar Brown vocals on Read the Signs. That's an original from him from this 1990 recorded live at Ronnie Scott's in London with Chico Freeman on the saxophone. Delmar Brown also on the piano. Norman Headman, percussion. Alex Blake, acoustic and electric bass. Tommy Campbell on the drums. Coming up next, something just as intense. Some music from Kip Hanrahan and Jack Bruce coming up next.

Okay, I know you're all interested in what that was. And before we get taken away by drummer Billy Mintz, I want to let you know that you were listening to music from Kip Hanrahan and Jack Bruce. This is from a CD entitled All Roads Are Made of Flesh, 1995 American Clave release, the first release of Kip Hanrahan and his label. Let me tell you all who was there. Alfredo Triff, violin. Robbie Amin, trap drums. J.T. Lewis, trap drums also. Leo Nascentelli, guitar. Jack Bruce, voice, bass. Milton Cardona, congas. Anthony Carrillo on congas. Richie Flores, congas. Don Pullen, piano there, wonderful. Chocolate Amarantos, trumpet. And Chico Freeman on the tenor sax. Recorded in Copenhagen, here says 1991. Coming up next, play in the background, drummer Billy Mintz from his ugly, beautiful double CD release in 2016. We're hearing Cannibal, the extended version. And so let me tell you, some good music from him with Tony Malaby, Roberta Pickett, Hilliard Green, John Gross, Billy Mintz.

You are listening to music from Pete Levin from his 2010 release entitled Jump. Dave Stryker right there on the guitar. Pete Levin's on the organ. Lenny White, drums. Manolo Bandera, percussion. Okay. Pete's been playing around for a long time. He lives within our listening area. He plays all over the world. Coming up next, we're going to hear something much earlier in his career when he played with the Gil Evans Orchestra and was on the recording of Priestess, that wonderful Antilles release, that Billy Harper tune, Priestess. So we're going to hear something from that coming up next, a Mingus tune. So we're going to hear Gil Evans at the piano coming up next on Orange Was the Color of Her Dress and Silk Blue. With Lou Soloff, trumpet, and piccolo trumpet, Ernie Royal, trumpet, Marvin Hannibal Peterson, trumpet, James Knepper, trombone, John Clark, French horn, Howard Johnson, tuba, Robert Stewart, tuba, David Sanborn, alto sax, Arthur Blythe, alto, George Adams, awesome here on tenor, Pete Levin, synthesizer, Ken Loving, guitar, Steve Neal, bass, Susan Evans on the drums. That's coming up next, but we're going to finish out with the student entitled The Big Dog. Is all we write.

fungus. String-chewing bass players plucking rolled balls of sound from the jazz-scented night. Feeding hungry beat-seekers finger-shaped heartbeats, driving ivory nails into their greedy eyes. Smoke crystals from the nostrils of released jazz demons crash from foggy yesterday to the light of imaginary night.

bassist Nilsson Mata opening up Boogie Stomp Shuffle here from his release East Side Rio Drive. Oh, and he's got a wonderful setup here too with Eddie Gomez on piano, Vince Chirico drums, and drum and flutes, Craig Handy on the tenor sax, Nilsson Mata on the bass. And just before that, we heard a poem read by Randy Brecker from Bob Kaufman entitled Mingus.

You are listening to Independent Radio 91.3 WVKR FM, Poughkeepsie in New York. And you're listening to Mingus Moments right here, bringing you some live music here at Vassar College. Once again, congratulations to all the graduates here and all the other colleges around our area and listening area and perhaps anywhere around the world. We're going back to that sweet Explosion CD we heard at the top of the hour with Chico Friedman and group entitled Brainstorm. This is a tune entitled Afro Tang. Chico Friedman plays tenor, soprano, saxophones, synthophone, and pitch rider. Delmar Brown was doing vocals earlier. Here's on keyboard and piano. Norman Hedman, percussion. Alex Blake, wonderful Alex Blake, on the bass. Tommy Kimball on the drums. Music sounding good. Hope you're getting a Mingus Moment here. Right on Mingus Moments. Oh, that's when you get hit in your soul with some jazz. Music continues till 6 o'clock today. Turning up the volume. Chico Friedman.

Oh, just listening to wonderful, wonderful music from Diane Reeves from her Art and Survival release, Endangered Species. Tara Kiki, background, Battle Cries. Abraham Laborio Jr. on Trap Drums. Louis Conte, Mont Yongo Jackson, Alex Acuna percussion, and Diana Reeves vocals and arrangements. Diana Reeves is going to be part of the Saratoga Jazz Festival coming up at the end of June, sponsored by GE Verona. So I've been online looking at that. Actually ordered my tickets. Let me tell you, they're going fast. So if you'd like to go up there, now's the time. Let me read you a little bit from their site here. It says, kick off summer with good times and great vibes. Enjoy craft beer, a local food vendor village, a fine arts and crafts fair, family fun, and more. Pack the cooler, lawn chairs, pop-up tent, and any of your favorite festival essentials for an unforgettable weekend celebrating art, nature, and community at SPAC's Idyllic Grounds. This year's headliners are R&B legend and godmother of soul, Patti LaBelle, and the New Orleans Rock Collective, known for their triple platinum hit, Wish I Knew You, The Revivalist. The 2006 lineup bridges legacy and discovery, presenting iconic artists alongside the next generation. The festival will bring together a dynamic mix of genre-defying artists, including blues, guitar, virtuoso, Christone Kingfish Ingram, Afro-Cuban funk phenomenon, Tim of Funk, and hip, soulful, inflected rhythm and blues band, The Dip. They'll be joined by jazz powerhouse vocalist Diana Reeves and Cecile McLaurin-Salvant, contemporary and cutting-edge jazz leaders Terry Lynn Carrington and Lakeisha Benjamin, Cuban piano master Gonzalo Rubalcaba, and many, many more. The festival also marked the 100th birthdays of jazz legends and two special performances, Miles Electric Band, celebrating Miles Davis Centennial, and Skidmore Jazz Institute Faculty All-Star Celebration of John Coltrane's Centennial. So to see some more, what you got to do is get online to SPAC Saturday and Sunday. Remember, two tents, right? The lawn seats are great, too. Sometimes I just spend all my time right on the back lawn because it's much more intimate. You just go right on up and just listen and see all the people with their hands on their instruments. Now, you don't have to have money to go on out and hear some great jazz. Coming up in a couple weekends, oh, this is going to be fabulous. And I want to thank one of my friends for already getting me a ticket to this. This is coming up free. It's the season opening of the Goshen Green Farm. That's already happened, but coming up at the end of the month on May 31st is the Bobby Sanabria in a trio. And I have a little bit to read to you from there. I'm going to get some information to you from the Canvas newspaper. So here we go. On May 31st at 3 o'clock, Wallkill River Center for the Arts will present Latin percussionist and bandleader extraordinaire Bobby Sanabria as part of the 2006 Arthur Patchett Memorial Music Series. Sanabria, once a member of Mac Roach's legendary percussion ensemble, has been voted one of the top 10 percussionists in the world, by the readers and critics polls of Downbeat magazine for the last 12 years. A graduate of Berklee College of Music, Sanabria's versatility as drummer, percussionist, composer, and bandleader has spanned across intimate combos and small groups to big bands. He has performed and recorded with every major figure in Latin jazz, salsa, and jazz, including such legends as Dizzy Gillespie, Tito Puente, Ruben Blades, Cecilia Cruz, and the father of Afro-Cuban jazz, Mario Boza, to name a few. Sanabria will bring an intimate combo to Goshen Green Farm, 3301 Route 207 Goshen Farm. Farm owner Susan Hillary and her staff are committed to building community through food, art, and education, and have hosted and collaborated on many events with a WRCA in recent years. The concert series is curated by vocalist, composer, and WRCA
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There's ample parking on site. Once again, get your free ticket coming up on May 31st. I'm going to be doing some more announcements a little bit later on, but I'm into the music. How about you? Have you got a Mingus moment or two? Hope so. Once again, I remind you, you are listening to Fiercely Independent, 91.3 WVKR FM, Poughkeepsie, New York. My name is Penny Brody, here with you. Mingus Moments, 3 to 6 today. In the background, music from Kenny Garrett and his release, Sounds from the Ancestors. This is entitled, It's Time to Come Home. Kenny Garrett, alto sax. Vernell Brown, Jr., piano. Kokorin Holt, bass.

too late. Okay. Snuck up on me just there a little bit there from Julian Gerson. An original release, or debut release, I do believe, from Julian Gerson. It's entitled Music for the Exploration of Elusive Phenomena. If you're a regular listener here at Mingus Moments, I have played a few things from this. That was Sarah Lemieux on the vocals there, After the Sleep of Lies. And we're going to hear one more from here. This is one of your all favorite. Usually when I play this one, I usually get a call. So anyway, this is a vocalist, Wanda Houston, coming up next with Julian Gerson. And Wanda lives in Connecticut, lives and sings over there in Connecticut. Perhaps you catch her over there. So here she is one more time with Julian Gerson, and we're going to hear American Herstory.

Lonesome Valley, Big Woods, Ghost Town, Ghost Dance.

0: featuring Wanda Houston, American History. Music and lyrics by Julian Gersten, 2021, Zap App Music. 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My name is Penny Brody. This is Mingus Moments. Be back with you in just a few public service announcements. Music continues.
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Diana Reeves coming back to us from a tune entitled Comes Love. This is from a CD, Von Friedman's 75th birthday celebration at the Blue Note in New York with the Chico Friedman Quartet. Von Friedman saxophone with his son, Chico, on saxophone. George Cable's piano, Santi DiBriano bass, Diana Reeves drum, Diana Reeves vocals, and Gene Jackson on the piano.

eventually. The friendship will clarify or die. The wound heal or fester. The loose tooth tighten or fall out. The falsehood reveal itself, and the fabricator be put in chains. Eventually, the traffic will untie, and the bumpers locked together will separate, and the cars will hum along the freeway, free in their release, all the way to Tuscaloosa. Eventually, the seas will rise higher, the stars come closer, and a new species, as full of chance as our own, will rise up to build and knock down things for a very long minute. Eventually, we'll ship out just like quality. To have a magic time in the coming months. And our world, impressed by the wake of our passage, will whisper within itself,

0: magic time. 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Eventually, we'll be sound.
1: Some poetry and music from Barry Wallenstein. CD is entitled Lisbon Sunrise, Portugal. Recorded in Portugal, 2019. Barry Wallenstein on poetry and vocals. Massimo Cavalli, double bass, and Ricardo Pinheiro on the drums. And that was a poem entitled Eventually. You're listening to Mingus Moments, right here on Independent Radio, 91.3, WVKR FM, Poughkeepsie, New York, or perhaps you're streaming online anywhere in the world. Isn't that a beautiful thing? www.wvkr.org. My name is Penny Brody. This is Mingus Moments, with you every other Sunday from 3 to 6. I already did a little bit of announcing about what's happening in the area, but that's not the big list I have for you. So that's going to happen in just a little bit. I'm going to get ready now to turn up the volume on pianist Mike Bogle. He's a West Coast player. Here he is with a trio live at Stoney's. And it's Mike Bogle at the piano, Lou Harless on the bass, Steve Barnes on the drums. And this is entitled Thanksgiving.

Oh, that was Roy Hargrove sneaking up on me with that ending. I forgot I had to pay attention to that. Anyway, that was the Roy Hargrove Quintet from that release, Ear Food. And tune entitled, I'm Not So Sure. With Roy Hargrove, trumpet, flugelhorn, Justin Robinson, alto sax and flute, Gerald Clayton, piano, Dayton Bowler, bass, and Montez Coleman on the drums. Time to slow things down a little bit and talk to you for a little bit more. Turn it to John Coltrane now from the Lost album. Both directions at once. And this is a slow blues. Okay. And this came out. Everybody just had to hear it, including yours truly. You could buy it on a vinyl or a CD, right? So McCoy Tyner at the piano, Jimmy Garrison bass, Elvin Jones on the drums. 1963. Okay. I was talking a little bit earlier about all the great jazz that's in our area and coming up for jazz festivals. Let me turn to that just a little bit now. Quinn's in Beacon every Monday night. It's jazz night. And this Monday, I've been looking forward to this, and I can't come. I can't go on one day. Too bad. Because it's saxophonist Jeff Vidal and Adam Holker joining Bob Meyer on the drums and Byron Copeland on the bass. That's coming up Monday at Quinn's. Starts about 8:30. Jeff Vidal also leads the Analog Jazz Orchestra Big Band, and I got to catch them at least at the Falcon the last time they appeared there with the Big Band. What a great night. So many people there. But I've always wanted to hear Jeff in a more smaller group, so this quartet. Hopefully he'll be back again. But please go out and support jazz at Beacon's, in Beacon at Quinn's on May 25th, beginning at 8:30. Once again with Jeff Vidal on sax, Adam Holker on sax, Bob Meyer on the drums, and Byron Copeland on the bass. Now, before I was announcing some things happening in Saratoga, but I didn't quite give it all to you, so I'm going to just do that quickly. So the Saratoga Jazz Festival, actually it's called the Verona Festival now, Saturday and Sunday, June 27th and 28th. And two stage. There's a big gazebo in the back, and they also have a covered pavilion now for people to sit. So rain or shine, that happens. And if you just have a lawn seat, you can get right up to that pavilion in the back and hear and see wonderful players there. So on Saturday, they're featuring Patti LaBelle, the Miles Electric Band, Cecil McLaurin Salvant, The Dip, First Meeting of Rubla Kaba with Chris Potter, Terry Lynn Carrington and Social Science, Bill Frisell Trio with Gregory Tardy, saxophonist, Orrin Evans Trio, Tariq McDowell, Anna Popovic, Avishai Cohen, Big Vicious, and Brass Queens. Ooh, that's all on just one day on Saturday. And then on Sunday, The Revivalist, Diana Reeves, Christone Kingfish Ingram, Sima Funk, Lakeisha Benjamin, Eddie 9V, Alexa Tarantino Quartet, Kyle Wassell, Sasha Dobson, Skidmore Jazz Institute faculty, all stars celebrate John Coltrane. All right. What's coming up next month? Oh, but there's some more jazz coming closer to us. Let me tell you about the Jazz Forum in Tarrytown. Always great music there. And coming up on Friday the 29th, Friday and Saturday, it's the James Carter Organ Trio. James Carter saxophone, Gerard Gibbs organ, Alex White on the drums. Two shows, two nights, Friday and Saturday. And then coming up on Sunday at the Jazz Forum, Hendrik Merkens Samba Jazz Quintet featuring Portofino. Hendrik Merkens plays harmonica, Joe Carter guitar, Matt King piano, Oleg Olsenkall bass, and Portofino on drums.
And coming up on the 5th and 6th, Nicole Zaratas. She's a wonderful performer, sings and plays piano. Has a wonderful CD out just last year. Okay. And coming up on the 7th, Abelita Matias Trio. And on the 12th and the 13th, Paquito de Rivera Quintet. So much wonderful music there at the Jazz Forum. Let me tell you about the Bean Runner Cafe in Peekskill, New York. Coming up on Saturday, the 30th, the David Janeway Quintet featuring Eric Person on sax, Dwayne Eubanks trumpet, Don Falzo on bass, and Tony Jefferson on drums. Oh, that's going to be awesome. And just behind that, Eric Person is going to be appearing on the 31st on Sunday right here in Poughkeepsie with Reason and Ruckus, 305 Main Street in Poughkeepsie, starting at 7:30. So it's going to be Eric Person Trio with Neil Alexander and Peter O'Brien. And then also Two Horns and What with Phil Haynes, Peyton Pleninger, and Adam Siegel. So two great bands at Reason and Ruckus right here at Poughkeepsie. Wonderful Sunday, May 31st. Let me go back to the Bean Runner. So Eric's going to be there on the night before, on the 30th. And then coming up ahead on Saturday the 6th, Dave Lapato Trio with Ratso Harris on bass and Rob Meyer on the drums. Okay. Let me see what else I got for you. I think that's all for now. I'm going to come back to this and look at this. Okay. I know you want to hear some Train, right? Here we go. Slow Blues.

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The time right now is 2 minutes after the hour, 5 o'clock.

Oh, the great Stan Getz, together with Kenny Barron, 1991 in Copenhagen, Night and Day. Stan Getz may be gone, but Kenny Barron is out there playing strong, recording, bringing along new folks with him. Kenny Barron, Stan Getz together from People Time. Coming up next, the Cokers.

Oh, we were just listening to the wonderful vocalist and saxophonist Billy Harper singing Amazing Grace. It was just wonderful, with Francesca Tansley at the piano and Aaron Scott drums, Kenyon Harold trumpet and French horn, and Clarence C.A. on the bass. That was from Billy Harper's Blueprints of Jazz, Volume 3 release. And before that, Billy Harper with the Cookers in a Billy Harper original entitled Quest. That's a 2012 release. Billy Harper tenor sax, Eddie Henderson trumpet, Dave Weiss trumpet, Craig Handy alto sax, George Cables piano, Cecil McBee bass, and Billy Hart on the drums. Wonderful, wonderful. In the background, oh, the beautiful sound of Mr. Ray Blue. Miss You, Ray. This is from his release work. And a lovely tune called My Friend and I Took a Walk. Ray Blue, saxophone, Sharp Radway, piano, Jeff Barone, guitar, Essiet Ocon, Essiet bass, Steve Johns on the drums. And let's just turn up the volume on that.

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Oh, we're listening to new music from saxophonist Eric Person, his release Extra Pressure. And he's on soprano and alto saxophones, John Esposito on the piano, Carlos Henderson on acoustic bass, and E.J. Strickland on the drums. I'll read you just a little bit from the liner notes before I turn up the volume a little bit more. It says here, this was the first ensemble, formerly named Metaphor. The band would perform throughout New York City, upstate New York, the Fresno Jazz Festival, the Outpost in Albuquerque, and the Montreal Jazz Festival. Each performance deepened the language we were developing. Listening now, I hear ambition, risk, and the commitment to collective exploration. The pressure was internal, the drive to define a personal voice and build something lasting. That pursuit continues. So here we go. This is called This Devotion. Eric Person.

Music from Eric Person's latest CD, reissued, Extra Pressure, 25th Anniversary Edition, and we heard This Devotion. Eric on saxophones, John Esposito on the piano, Carlos Henderson acoustic bass, and E.J. Strickland on the drums. Now, Eric's going to be appearing in our area. Also, I want to say hi to Eric if he's out there listening. I think he's playing at the Warehouse in Newburgh today, but I'm not quite sure. But anyway, he's been a guest in our studio here a few times, so he's a friend here at WVKR. Want to let you know that you can hear Eric yourself. He's going to be appearing a couple times in the area. He's going to be at the Bean Runner Cafe with the David Janeway Quintet on the 30th. That's in Peekskill, the Bean Runner Cafe. And he's going to be appearing with David Janeway at the piano, Duane Eubanks trumpet, Don Falzone bass, and Tony Jefferson on the drums. And on the next night, closer to home, he's right here in Poughkeepsie. It's going to be a wonderful night right here in Poughkeepsie at Reason and Ruckus on Sunday, May 31st, starting at 7:30. That's 305 Main Street here in Poughkeepsie. Two shows. First is Two Horns and What with Phil Haynes, Peyton Plettinger, and Adam Siegel, and then Eric Person Trio with Neil Alexander and Peter O'Brien. Not sure who's first or second, but it's going to be a great night. Please go on out and support Reason and Ruckus and all the other clubs. The more people that arrive keeps that jazz alive. And before I leave, got only about 15 more minutes here. I did want to play something else from Eric. What did I want to hear? Oh, yes. Something special. Something for special someone. So before we do that, I do want to make sure I announce a few more things that I did earlier. Coming up on Monday night, Quinn's in Beacon. Going to be a great show. Oh, I wish I could go. I'm waiting to see this group, but then I can't go. That's the way it happens, right? So it's going to be two saxophones, Adam Kolker and Jeff Vidal, Bob Meyer on the drums, Brian Copeland on the bass. That's Quinn's Monday night. It's going to be a good one. Bobby Sanabria in a trio. Bobby Sanabria, Latin percussionist, for a free program. Going to be happening on the 31st at the Walk Hill River Center for the Arts on the 31st. That's presented by them, but it's going to be held at the Goshen Barn. And to find out more, to get your ticket. Ticket is suggested, even though there's no price. You go to www.walkhill.art, and it says at the bottom of the event page at the music tab. Find out how you can get your free ticket to see Bobby Sanabria at the Goshen Green Farm and the barn entrance. All right. Oh, and I did forget something else. I forgot about Lydia's Cafe and Restaurant in Stone Ridge. They have been back having music at the beginning of April, I do believe it was. But anyway, all great stuff happening there. She has a really nice lineup happening. So coming up on June 6th, Yovanic Prene Gypsy Jazz plays harmonica with Jonathan Kirshner on guitar. She is a celebrated jazz harmonist, bandleader, composer, and educator based in New York City. Oh, I'm sorry, it's a he. Known for his innovative artistry, Yovanic. Then coming up on the 13th, at Lydia's, Neil Alexander and Nail, starting at 8 o'clock. And then coming up the 20th at Lydia's, the Roland Vasquez Sextet. So some wonderful music there. Okay. Let's turn up the volume for more from Eric Person. And this is entitled Special Someone.

All right. Just got a couple of minutes left to go. I think I hear Jeremiah in the studio getting ready for Radio Showtime. Finished up with Eric Person's latest reissue entitled Extra Pressure. We heard something entitled Personal Blues with Eric on the saxophones, John Esposito piano, Carlos Henderson acoustic bass, and E.J. Strickland on the drums. Don't forget, he's going to be appearing Saturday at the Bean Runner. And then on the 31st, Reason and Ruckus right here in Poughkeepsie. So much great music happening in our area. Hopefully we'll be back in 2 weeks. I'm not quite sure yet what's happening. But otherwise, hope you had a good time today. Had lots of Mingus moments. That moment's when you get hit in your soul with some jazz. So until then, remember, whatever your thing, cool blues swing, classic bop to future shock, it's all for you right here on Independent Radio, 91.3 WVKR-FM, Poughkeepsie, New York. Bye for now.

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Jeremiah, your friendly analog adventurer here this holiday weekend. I hope you're out there enjoying yourselves. It's time once again for Radio Showtime. Good evening.

0: glad you're out there again this somewhat dreary Sunday evening for Memorial Day weekend. They said in the news that this past Saturday, yesterday, it was cooler in 9 states than it was on Christmas Day. But I guess in any case, it's good weather for listening to the radio, and perhaps you're doing that. It is Memorial Day tomorrow. We will have one special program for Memorial Day. There aren't so many as you might think. It's not so easy to find material for the holiday specifically. But in any case, tonight we have for you episodes of My Favorite Husband, starring Lucille Ball, Mr. and Mrs. North, Fibber McGee and Molly, and our special Memorial Day program from 1949 from the Armed Forces Radio Service. We begin tonight, May 28th, 1950. Liz is going to be selling some dresses. Good evening.
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1: Yes, it's the Gay Family Series, starring Lucille Ball with Richard Denning, transcribed and brought to you by the Jell-O family of desserts.

0: that's jello.
1: Yum, yum, yum.
0: Jello puddings, yum, yum, yum. Jello tapioca puddings, yes, sirree.
2: And now Lucille Ball with Richard Denning as Liz and George Cooper, two people who live together and like it. And now let's look in on the Coopers. It's evening and we find Liz and George in the living room. George is reading the newspaper and Liz has just sat down on the arm of his chair with something obviously on her mind.
3: Hi, George.
4: Hello, dear.
3: How are you, George, baby doll? Hmm?
4: Fine, Liz. Don't blow in my ear, Liz. That tickles.
3: Okay, I won't.
4: Oh, what are you doing, putting your ear next to mine like that?
3: You have such a shell-like ear. I thought maybe I could hear the ocean roar.
4: Look, little girl, take your bucket and shovel and go play somewhere farther down the beach.
3: George.
4: Yes?
3: I want to talk to you about something.
4: Okay, Pumpkin, what is it?
3: Well, I was downtown today, and I just happened to go by Kramer's department store. And do you know what they had in their front window?
4: Tell me, I can't wait.
3: A spring dress.
4: What won't they think of next?
3: Oh, it was the cutest dress I've ever seen, and just exactly what I need to fill out my spring wardrobe.
4: Oh, that's nice.
3: I really wanted to buy it, but I thought I ought to tell you about it first and get your reaction. Now, what do you think I ought to do?
4: I think you ought to go in and put it on and show it to me.
3: Why, George Cooper.
4: I'm sorry, honey. I thought you'd already bought it.
3: Apologize.
4: Well, after
3: apologize,
4: all...
3: Apologize, or I won't put the dress on and show it to you.
4: I thought so. That's the way it always happens. How much?
3: It was only $39.50.
4: $39.50?
3: George, you're getting red in the face. Don't bulge your veins at me.
4: But $39.50 for one little dress.
3: But, George, now wait till I tell you. I made $20 by buying that dress.
4: You made $20?
3: Uh-huh. I bought the dress on sale at Kramer's for $39.50, and the identical same dress is selling at Gordon's for $59.50. So I made $20.
4: Yes, but you don't have that $20.
3: I know I don't. I spent it on a hat to go with the dress.
4: Oh, Liz, for heaven's sakes, $59.50 for one outfit.
3: But, George, I have to have some new clothes once in a while.
4: You're going to take that dress back to Kramer's and get your money back.
3: Oh, George.
4: I hate to be harsh, Liz, but we've got to stop this spending spree you're on.
3: Well, couldn't we stop it next time?
4: No. I've got to teach you a lesson. Now, you don't need that dress at all, so you can just take it back.
3: But it's such a cute little dress.
4: Sorry?
3: It's navy blue with white polka dots.
4: No, Liz.
3: It's got a little white collar with a sash in the back.
4: You're breaking my heart. Crying won't get you anywhere.
3: Well, it doesn't hurt to try. Okay, George, I know when I'm licked. I'll take the dress back.

0: see, where's the... Oh, pardon me, miss. Could you tell me where the refund department is?
1: Oh, there goes somebody's commission. Through that door there.
0: Thank you. Is this the refund department?
2: Yes. Can't you see the sign on the door? If you're not satisfied with your purchase, your money will be cheerfully refunded.
0: Cheerfully refunded?
2: Yes.
0: Well, look, laughing boy. I'm Mrs. George Cooper, and I'd like to return this...
2: Oh, never mind, I know. Everybody who comes in here wants to return something. Hand me dresses, hand me shoes, hand me bags, hand me coats.
0: I hope they hand you a handkerchief once in a while.
2: All day long, I make out return slips. I had to go to the doctor last week. I was seeing charger plates in front of my eyes.
0: Well, I won't take very long. Just give me my money, please.
2: Certainly. I make out the form. The dress was too large for you, hmm?
0: No.
2: Too small?
0: No, it was just right.
2: The color didn't match the drapes when you got it home.
0: No, the color was wonderful.
2: The style was bad.
0: No, the style was excellent.
2: Your cat was allergic to the material.
0: I don't have a cat.
2: Mrs. Cooper, let me get this straight. The dress was the right size, the cut was fine, the style was wonderful, the color was out of this world. In other words, the dress was simply dreamy.
0: Yes, I loved it.
2: Then what are you doing in here?
0: I'd like my money, please. Your sign says your money is refunded if you aren't satisfied.
2: Oh, I'm sorry, Mrs. Cooper. I can't give you the money back on that dress.
0: Why not?
2: Because you are satisfied. Now, be honest with me. Why do you want your money back?
0: Well, if you must know, my husband didn't like it.
2: What's the matter? Can't he wear polka dots?
0: I mean, he didn't like that I bought it. He says we can't afford to spend the money.
2: Yeah, but that's no reason why, Mrs. Cooper, this 14-story mass of steel and concrete was built with money that husbands can't afford to spend.

0: are you doing here?
1: Spending too much money, just like you are.
0: Oh, you're wrong there. Remember that little polka dot dress I bought?
1: Yeah?
0: George made me bring it back. From now on, whenever I buy anything, I'm going to put it on the end of a long elastic.
1: Did you take credit, or did they give you money back?
0: Oh, I got my money. Let's see. 20, 30, 40, 50. Wait a minute. 59.50. They gave me too much money.
1: Well, that doesn't sound like Gordon's to me.
0: Gordon's? Isn't this Kramer's?
1: It was Gordon's when I came in.
0: Oh, I brought my dress back to the wrong store. I paid $39.50 for it at Kramer's, and now Gordon's have given me $59.50. Well, there's only one thing to do.
1: Sure. Run and spend it before they catch you.
0: No, I'll have to take the money back. It isn't fair to Gordon's.
2: Or is it?
1: Uh-oh. Liz, I can hear the wheels grinding from here. What are you dreaming up?
0: Well, look, Iris. I bought the dress at Kramer's, and I paid for it. So they aren't out anything, right?
1: Right.
0: And I brought it back to Gordon's, and they'll sell the dress for the same amount they paid me, so they won't be out anything. Right?
1: Right.
0: And I've got $20 extra.
1: That doesn't sound right.
0: Well, it is. I'll see you later.
1: Well, Liz, wait, where are you going?
0: Where else? Back to Kramer's for more dresses.
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3: 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She's just entering the dress department.
0: Miss, I'd like to buy a dress, please.
5: Okay, dearie. What did you have in mind?
0: That navy blue one with the white polka dots.
5: Okay. What size?
0: Any size will do. It doesn't matter.
5: Any size? Well, who's it for?
0: A friend.
5: What's the matter? Don't friends come in sizes anymore?
0: Just give me one of those dresses.
5: Could she wear a size 20 large?
0: Yes, that'll be fine.
5: How about a small size 10?
0: That'll do just as well.
5: Boy, I'd like to meet that friend of yours. Say, didn't I sell you one of these dresses yesterday?
0: Yes, and I'd like another one. In fact, you'd better make it two.
5: Two? How come you don't want two more dresses when you got one just like it?
0: Do you really want to know how come I two?
5: Yeah.
0: I'm one of the Andrews sisters.
5: No kidding.
0: No kidding.
5: Which are you, Patty, Maxine, or Laverne?
0: Neither. I'm their brother, Dana.
5: I believe you.
0: Now, wait a minute.

0: dresses, but understand they're on sale. You can't return them.
1: Don't worry, I won't return them. Just charge these. Say, how many more dresses like this do you have?
0: Oh, these are the last, dearie.
1: Oh, that's too bad. I could have handled 20 or 30 more this afternoon. Well, goodbye.
0: Goodbye. Hey, Sadie, do you see that dame that just left? She's nuts.

0: Iris.
1: George, what are you doing here at Gordon's? If you're looking for Liz, she's over at Kramer's.
0: Oh, thanks, but I don't want to see Liz. I'm buying her something for a surprise.
2: Really? What is it?
0: Well, I made her take back a dress this morning, and I got to thinking I was a little rough on her. So I thought I'd buy her one just like it and surprise her.
1: Oh, she told me about it.
0: Well, I tried to buy the dress Liz wants over at Kramer's, but the sales girl over there told me she sold the last ones they had to the Andrews sisters.
1: Oh?
0: Well, look, Iris, I'm on my lunch hour. I've got to run. Where's the dress department?
1: Well, it's up on the fifth floor.
0: Oh, thanks. I'll see you later.

0: miss, I'd like to return these two dresses and get a refund.
1: Say, didn't you ask me that once before today?
0: Yes.
1: Well, the answer hasn't changed. You go to the same office and see Mr. Quigley.
0: Well, that's just it. Isn't there someone else? If Mr. Quigley saw me with these dresses, he'd scream.
1: Well, the door to the left of Mr. Quigley's is Mr. Bronze, his assistant.
0: Oh, thank you. I'll go there. Oh, how do you do, Mr. Brown? I'd like to... Oh, dear.
2: Mr. Brown is out right now. Oh, it's you. What do you want now?
0: Well, Mr. Quigley, I'd like to get a refund on these.
2: Ah!
0: I told her you would.
2: Two more, Mrs. Cooper?
0: Yes.
2: The same kind?
0: Yes.
2: I can't stand it any longer. I should never have taken this job. I was so happy in ladies' lingerie.
0: My money, please.
2: It was so peaceful there. All you could hear was the rustle of silk broken now and then by the soft snap of a garter.
0: If I'm not too monotonous, I'd like my money, please.
2: Oh, Mrs. Cooper, I'm not one to quibble, but...
1: Pardon me, Mr. Quigley, but I've been checking on dress number 808.
2: The very one we have under discussion here.
1: Well, how many did you buy?
2: 35.
1: I thought so. Then how is it we now have 36?
0: Well, goodbye, Mr. Quigley.
2: Sit down, Mrs. Cooper. Mrs. Cooper, you brought us in a dress this morning. You've got two more just like it with you now. Would you mind telling me where you got them?
0: I made them on an old hand loom.
2: Well, really, do you expect me to believe that you made those three dresses?
0: Would you believe I made two of them?
2: No, Mrs. Cooper. I'm not going to accept those two dresses. And what's more, I'm going to give you back the dress you brought in this morning. And Mrs. Cooper?
0: Yes?
2: I'd like my money, please.

0: pardon me, young lady. Could I see those three dresses you have over your arm? They look like they'd be just right for an old lady like me.
1: I beg your pardon?
0: Well, I tried to buy one of those over in the department, but they didn't have my size. Oh, I do love blue and white polka dot dresses, don't you?
2: Love them? I collect them.
0: What size are these?
2: Oh, you probably think I'm the clerk. See, these dresses aren't for sale. Oh, what size do you wear?
0: Well, I'm sort of tiny. I wear a 10.
2: Well, fortunately, I have a 10.
0: No.
2: Yes, and you'd better hurry. This offer is not likely to be repeated.
0: Oh, well, I'll take it. I need it to go to a dance tonight.
2: You're going to a dance?
0: Oh, I'd fool you. You should see me dance with my partner. We get around like a couple of 65-year-olds.
2: What kind of dances do you do?
0: We all went to Arthur Murray's and learned the Lindy Crawl.
2: You mean the Lindy Hop?
0: Not the way we do it. How much is the dress?
2: $59.50?
0: No, I'll take it. Here's the money, and I'll just run along. You see, I'm in a hurry.
2: All right, see you around the bandstand.
0: Valtorini. See you later, sister.
2: Goodbye. Say, maybe I can get rid of these other two dresses, too.
3: Oh, I think I like these dresses with the blue and white polka dots. How much are they?
4: $59.50.
2: Psst, hey, lady.
3: Were you addressing me?
2: Yeah, step in a little closer. You're blocking traffic. Now, don't buy that dress. Step over here. I'm in a position to sell you the very same thing at a sensational reduction in price.
4: Hey, this is my customer.
2: Get away, kid. You bother me.
4: Well, I'm going to see the manager about this.
3: Is there something wrong with this dress? Who are you?
2: Oh, you've heard of me. Honest Liz Cooper, the biggest used dress dealer in town.
3: Is this a used dress?
2: Oh, no. It was just worn by an elderly couple from Pasadena.
3: Well,
2: give me $39.50 and I'm losing money on the deal.
3: But I can't pass up a bargain like that. Here's the money.
2: Here's your dress. Sure you couldn't use two of them?
3: Oh, no thanks. Goodbye.
2: Goodbye. Come back tomorrow. I'll give myself a hot foot and have a fire sale.
5: Young lady, what do you think you're doing?
2: I'm selling polka dot dresses like hotcakes. Want to buy one?
5: Young lady, I am the floor walker.
4: She stole my customer.
2: I did not. Go ahead, search me.
5: I have a good mind to take you in to Mr. Quigley.
2: Oh, no, no, not that, please.
5: Well, I'll give you one more chance. Go on, wait on that customer over there.
2: Oh, I can't wait on him. That's George.
5: What's that?
2: I said I can't wait till I sell him something, by George.
5: Go ahead. I'll be watching you.
2: Oh, here it comes. Maybe this will hide my face.
6: Hey, put back that hat. I was just showing it to a lady.
2: Well, I need it more than you do.
6: But what are you putting it on for? That veil hides your face.
2: I'm in mourning.
6: Why? Because your hair's dyed?
2: George doesn't recognize my voice. Can I help you, mister?
7: What?
2: You want I should show you some merchandise, hey?
7: Yes. Say, isn't it unusual for a salesgirl to wear a hat with a dark veil?
2: Oh, that. Yeah, it is unusual, kinda. But I'll let you in on a little secret. See, I'm not a regular salesgirl.
7: Oh, you're not?
2: No. I'm an Oriental princess gathering material for a book. It's practically a saga.
7: Oh. Really? Take off your veil and let me see your face.
2: No, there is a curse on me. You see, if you looked at my face, there would be a death in your family.
7: No.
2: Yes.
7: Well, miss, I'd like to see a dress like the one you have over your arm.
2: Okay, here.
7: I wonder if this will fit my wife.
2: Yeah, it's just her... I mean, I can just imagine what a fellow like you would marry.
8: I can just see her, tall, with maybe red hair and a beautiful figure and a gorgeous face.
7: Brother, have you got a bad imagination?
8: Oh, yeah? Is that so?
7: Well, you don't have to get upset about it. What's it to you?
8: Well, I'm very sensitive about my imagination, that's all. Do you want the dress or don't you, hey?
7: Well, I guess so. Here's the money, but I wish I could be sure it would fit her.
8: Well, I'll tell you what. This dress will fit me perfectly. Does she have a figure like mine, maybe?
7: No. No, she's much dumpier than you are.
8: Oh, she is.
7: She wishes she had a figure like yours. And confidentially, so do I.
8: Well, of all the...
7: Hey! Why'd you slap me?
8: That's for your wife, you big masher.
7: I'll report you to the management.
8: Ah, go run up a down escalator.

0: Did you like dinner, dear?
1: Oh, yes, fine.
0: George, thanks for the dress.
1: What dress?
0: The one you're going to surprise me with in a minute.
1: Oh, you found the box in the closet.
0: Yes, and I think you were very sweet to buy it for me.
1: Oh, honey, you should have seen the sales girl who waited on me. Oh, she was a real creep.
0: Oh, tell me all about her, George.
1: Oh, who cares about her? Honey, I'm glad you like the dress, and I'll tell you what else I'm going to do.
0: What?
1: I'm going to buy you a hat to go with it, hey.
0: What?
1: You're not a very good sales girl, Liz.
0: How do you like that? He knew it all the time, hey.

0: Yes, Lucille. What's the gag tonight?
1: Tonight, Robert, we travel deep into mining country. I am a little old miner and a little mining muse at Maestro.
2: Oh, my darling. Oh, my darling. Six months, I ain't done. For 6 months, I ain't done nothing but follow Sam, my faithful mule, around these here mountains. I say, for 6 months, I ain't done nothing but follow Sam, my faithful mule, around these here mountains.
0: Hello there.
2: Turn around, Sam. We're heading that away.
0: Hey, hold on. I'm not a mule.
2: Prove it.
0: I'm a census taker.
2: Well, you can't take mine. Folks say I ain't got no census. That's a good one, eh?
0: Hey, who are you?
2: I'm a desert rat. You didn't always call me a desert rat. I used to live in the city.
0: What did they call you then?
2: A city rat.
0: You live out here all alone?
2: Yep, just me and my mule.
0: What do you do?
2: Oh, we mine a little and play a little canasta.
0: What kind of a mine do you have?
2: A pudding mine.
0: What's a pudding mine?
2: Do you mean to stand there with a sponsor staring you in the face and ask what a pudding mine is? Be gad!
0: Well, what's in this pudding mine?
2: I'll give you three guesses. Three of them.
0: Three guesses?
2: Yep, chocolate, vanilla, and butterscotch.
0: Well, that must be Jell-O chocolate pudding, delicious with deep-down chocolatey goodness.
2: Yep.
0: Jell-O butterscotch pudding with that buttery brown sugar flavor.
2: Yep.
0: Jell-O vanilla pudding, rich and smooth as cream.
2: Yep, you wrangled my secret from me. Well, so long, bub.
0: So long, feller.
2: So long. Well, wait a minute. Come here. Hey. How are we going to work in about them there Jell-O puddings being nourishing and all that stuff?
0: You mean all you do is add milk and they only take about 5 minutes to cook?
2: Yeah, to that there velvety rich perfection.
0: I don't know.
2: Neither do I. I guess you'll have to do without it. Good night, Bob.

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2: It's new, it can't be beat. The grandest treat you ever did eat. Post Sugar Crisp. As a cereal, it's dandy. For snacks, it's so handy. Or eat it like candy. As a cereal, it's dandy. Or eat it like candy. Post Sugar Crisp.
1: Look for the red, white, and blue cellophane bag with the three little bears. That's Post Sugar Crisp. Today, enjoy this honey of a new cereal that's fun to eat.
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My Favorite Husband there originally aired the 28th of May, 1950. Next up, it's Mr. and Mrs. North from May 30th of 1945. It is The Mystery of the Trigger Man. 57 degrees, fog, light rain, and mist. Visibility 2 miles at Poughkeepsie Dutchess County Airport. Going down, well, not much. Going down to 51 tonight. 77 tomorrow. The rain, well, clearing out sometime after 1 o'clock. So maybe you'll get a couple hours in tomorrow afternoon, because the work week's going to be beautiful, of course. Anywho, Mr. and Mrs. North now. Good evening.

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Tonight, Pam and Jerry North have some gunplay with a trigger man who goes off half-cocked in the mystery of the trigger man.

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0: Now, tonight's adventure with Mr. and Mrs. North. These hot summer nights, when the temperature in New York hovers around 80 and the humidity hovers around the temperature, it's easy to understand why the island of Manhattan was sold for $24. On a sweltering night like this one, the Norths would have sold it for less. But rather than complain about the weather, they've decided to go for a ride in their car. The only trouble is, Pamela hasn't quite remembered where she parked it.
3: Keep looking, Jerry. It must be around here somewhere.
4: Not necessarily, dear. The last time you lost the car, we found it in the garage.
3: Well, it isn't there now. I distinctly remember parking it right on this street.
4: Mm-hmm. Where?
3: Between a gray Cadillac and a man with a dog. Of course, the dog may be gone, but the Cadillac should still be here.
4: Well, let's not start looking for the Cadillac. We're having enough trouble finding our own car.
3: There it is, Jerry. Sitting right in front of us all the...
5: What's the matter, Ben?
3: Don't look now, darling. That man over there is watching us.
5: What man?
3: That horrible-looking thug across the street. He looks like a gorilla.
4: Where?
3: All over. Quick, let's get in the car, Jerry, before he comes any closer.
6: Hey, wait a minute, you two.
3: Is he talking to us?
4: He must be, dear. I don't see any other gorillas around. Yeah.
6: Kind of surprised to see me, ain't you?
3: Well, yes, in a way. We didn't think you'd be allowed out.
6: Oh, I've been out for a long time now. 3 months.
5: Huh? Out of what?
6: The clink. Sing Sing. Gotta kind of watch my language, huh?
4: My good man, would you mind telling us who you are and what you want?
6: You mean you don't recollect me? I'm the guy you saved from the hot seat, Mr. North.
3: What?
6: The electric chair.
3: Oh, for goodness sake, Big Mike!
6: Yeah, that's
4: it. Well, Big Mike. When did you break out?
6: Oh, I didn't break out, Mr. North. I got time off for good behavior.
4: Oh, now, Mike, you're not capable of good behavior.
6: Ah, you got me wrong, Mr. North. I'm a changed character. 5 years as a gardener in a prison made me see the light.
3: What light?
6: The light of kindness. The light that shines up from you at a magnolia in the early morning dew. And that's why I'm in a jam.
3: Oh.
6: I'm going to get murdered.
4: Murdered?
6: Well, either that or I'm going to have to murder somebody myself. Lucky Lamson wants me to bump somebody off for him.
4: Are you kidding?
3: Who's Lucky Lamson?
6: My old boss. I used to crack skulls for him in the old days, but that kind of work is foreign to my nature now.
3: Oh.
6: I couldn't crush a violin.
4: And Lucky Lamson threatened to kill you if you don't commit this murder?
6: In 48 hours. What am I going to do, Mr. North?
4: Well, you might go to the police.
6: With my record? They wouldn't believe I've seen the light. And if Lucky Lamps never found out I crossed him, he'd plant me in the ground. Now, you got to help me, Mr. North.
3: And have him plant Jerry in the ground?
4: Now, wait a second, Pam. Mike's in a tough spot.
6: I'll say I am. I got to kill a guy or get killed myself. It's either his throat or mine, no matter how you slice it.
4: Where do we find this Lucky Lamps?
3: Now, Jerry, you're
6: I'll
3: not...
6: I'll show you. He's got a florist shop up on Grove Street.
4: Florist shop?
6: Yeah. He uses it as a blind for his nefarious activities. And I work from there. Only I don't want to pull no more triggers. I just want to gather rosebuds. There it is, Mr. North. See? Lamson's Flower Shop.
3: I don't like it, Jerry. I don't like the idea of trying to solve a murder before it's committed. You can't tell who's going to be the victim.
4: Will you stop worrying, dear? Nothing's going to happen to us.
3: Well, of
6: course not, Mrs. North. I'm the guy that's in trouble. Lucky Lamson's liable to cut my head off just for bringing you here.
3: And what'll he do to us?
4: Come on, darling. It's three against one.
3: I don't know that three's enough now that Mike's become a nature boy.
6: Well, it don't matter anyway, Mrs. North. Lucky Lamson ain't here.
5: What do you mean?
6: Well, I guess he closed up for the night. Look, store's dark.
3: Well, let's go home before it gets light again.
6: Wait a second. There's a note on the door.
3: What kind of a note?
6: See, it's from me. From Lucky.
5: Anything important?
6: Dear Mike, never mind about that 48-hour job. I'll take care of it myself.
3: Oh, well, that's a relief. Or is it?
5: Not if Lamson's going to murder somebody.
6: Take the night off, Mike. I've gone over to Harry Taylor's place for the rest of the evening. Holy smoke, we gotta get over there right away.
5: Why, what for?
6: Harry Taylor's the guy I was supposed to murder. Ring the bell, Mr. North. Quick. Maybe we can still save him.
5: Are you sure this is the right house, Mike?
6: Well, I don't know Harry Taylor, but this is the address Lucky Lamson gave me.
5: Hmm. Pretty fancy-looking place.
3: Will you ring the bell, Jerry?
5: All right, dear, all right. What's Lamson's connection with Taylor, Mike? Why did he want it bumped off?
6: I don't know, Mr. North. Mine's not to reason why. I'm just told to pull a trigger.
7: Yes? Who is it, please?
3: It's Mr. and Mrs. North and Big Mike. Who are you?
7: I'm the butler, madam. What is it you wish?
6: Hey, look, let's not stand on any ceremony, bud. We wish to see Mr. Taylor before he gets knocked off.
5: When will he be back?
7: I do not know, sir. I have not been advised.
3: But this is a matter of life and death. Is Mr. Lamson in there?
7: Nobody is here, madam.
8: Oh, well, Lucky, don't do that.
5: Nobody, huh? Who was that?
7: Do you wish to leave your card, sir?
5: No, we wish to see Mr. Taylor. Somebody's going to murder him.
7: I'm sorry, sir. Mr. Taylor is not receiving anyone this evening.
6: Not even murderers?
7: No one.
3: Just a minute. I thought you said Mr. Taylor wasn't in. Now you say he's not receiving anyone. Which is it?
7: It's simply this, madam. We do not wish to be disturbed.
5: Watch it, Pam. He's got a gun.
7: And I assure you it's loaded, sir. Now, may I repeat... Mr. Taylor is not at home to anyone.
4: For Pete's sake, Pam, where are you taking us?
3: Around to the back of the house. There must be some way of getting into this place.
6: You mean breaking and entering? Oh, that wouldn't be legal.
3: Legal or not, they're murdering Mr. Taylor in there. And their butler's in on it. We've got to stop them.
4: Now, take it easy. Well, we haven't any proof that they're murdering Mr. Taylor.
3: Well, the least we can do is to find out what's going on. Here, give me a boost, Jerry. Maybe I can peek in one of those windows.
5: It won't do much good with those blinds drawn. You won't see a thing.
3: Well, then we've got to get into the house.
6: Well, don't look at me, Mrs. North. I'm on parole.
3: I know, Mike, but this is an emergency. And you could easily break into this house if you wanted to. You're an old second-story man.
6: That part of my life is a closed book, Mrs. North.
3: Well, couldn't you open it just a little? Just the first few pages. All you have to do is jimmy open that window up there, climb inside and come around to the back door so you can let us in.
6: If I did, I could never face another petunia.
5: The petunias aren't looking, Mike.
6: All right, Mr. North. But if anything happens to me, don't call the cops.

0: Jerry, I can't understand why it's taking Mike such a long time. He went through that window 5 minutes ago.
1: Maybe he got lost inside.
0: Lost or waylaid. If that butler ever got a hold of him,
1: he'd... Wait a second, ma'am. Somebody's at the door.
0: Anybody we know?
1: Get back. We'll see you in a minute.
2: Mrs. North, where are you?
0: Right here, Mike. Everything all right?
2: Yeah. Coast is clear. What took you so long? Well, I almost ran into that crazy butler. Had to hide under the stairs till he got out of the way.
0: Did you see anybody else inside?
2: No.
1: Well, let's have a look.
0: Careful, Jerry.
1: I wish we had a flashlight. I don't like the idea of stumbling around in the dark with that butler loose.
0: Oh, golly. Where are we?
2: In the kitchen, I guess. The rest of the house must be over this way.
0: In what way?
2: Can't you see the hall?
0: I can't even see you.
2: Here, take my hand, Pam. Only let's be quiet.
1: Darling, will you stop moaning?
0: I'm not moaning, Jerry. I'm not even breathing.
1: For crying out loud, Mike, is that you?
2: No, but it will be if we don't find out who's doing it.
0: Darling, there's somebody in here with us. Somebody or something.
2: Wait a second. It's coming from over here. In the closet. The broom closet.
0: Now, Mike, you know brooms don't make a noise like that.
1: Stand back, Mike. I'll open the door.
0: Jerry, it's a witch.
2: Looks more like a woman to me.
1: Quick, Mike, untie her hands. I'll get this gag out of her mouth.
3: Oh, thank you.
0: Maybe we better get a doctor.
3: No, I'm all right. Just have to catch my breath and... Oh, my head. What happened to me?
1: That's what we'd like to know. How'd you get into this broom closet? Who are you?
2: Hey, it's Mrs. Lampson, Lucky Lampson's wife.
3: Mike.
2: What are you doing here, Mrs. Lampson?
3: Well, I came over to see Mr. Taylor.
0: And the butler let you in?
3: The butler? Yes. You see, I'm an old friend of Mr. Taylor's.
0: Well, you must be an old friend of the butler's, too, if he let you in.
3: What do you mean by that? Who are these people, Mike?
2: Mr. and Mrs. North. They're old friends of mine.
3: Well, they haven't any right to ask me a lot of silly questions. What do they want?
1: We're only trying to help you, Mrs. Lampson. If you'll just tell us what happened...
3: I don't know what happened. I was sitting in the living room with Mr. Taylor, and the lights went out. When I tried to turn them on again, someone hit me on the head.
0: And that's all you remember?
3: Yes.
1: Well, we better find out what happened to Mr. Taylor.
3: Wait a minute. Where are you going?
1: Into the living room, if I can find it. Have you any objections?
3: No. I'll show you the way.
1: All right. Come on, Pam.
2: Wait for me, Mr. North. I ain't going to be left behind.
3: I don't know what you're afraid of, Mike. Who would want to hurt you?
2: Nobody, I guess, but people can make mistakes in the dark, especially when... Hey, quick. Somebody turn on the lights.
0: Mike, what's wrong?
2: I just stumbled over something. Something that felt like a body.
1: Mrs. Lampson, where's the light switch?
3: Here. I've got it.
1: Yes. It's a body, all right. With a knife sticking out of its back.
0: Oh. Are you sure he's dead?
1: I'm afraid so, Pam. I'm afraid we got here a little too late to save Mr. Taylor.
2: Oh. Mr. Taylor? That ain't Mr. Taylor.
1: What?
2: It's my boss, Lucky Lampson.

0: Homicide, Sergeant Mullins speaking.
1: Oh, Mullins, you've got to come over here right away.
0: Where's here?
1: Mr. Taylor's house on Grove Street. Something dreadful has happened. Mr. Taylor isn't dead.
0: Well, what's dreadful about that?
1: But he's the one who was supposed to be murdered. Lucky Lamson gave Mike 48 hours to kill him. But he doesn't have to anymore.
0: Who doesn't have to? What are you talking about, Mrs. North?
1: Mr. Taylor, Mullins. We came over here to prevent him from being murdered. Only he isn't home. At least we can't find him. Oh, but that's another thing.
0: Wait, wait. There can't be anything else, Mrs. North. You've said everything.
1: Except that the butler wouldn't let us in. Very suspicious character, that butler. Only he isn't here now either.
0: Well, who is there?
1: Oh, everybody else. Mrs. Lamson, Jerry, Mike, and me.
0: And you're all having a fine time, I take it?
1: No, Mullins, we're having an awful time. Nobody knows what to do.
0: Well, now, this is all very interesting, Mrs. North, but I can't see what it has to do with me. Now, think hard. Didn't you have some reason for calling this office?
1: Oh, didn't I tell you, Mullins? Lucky Lamson was murdered.
0: I knew there was a... Murdered! Stay where you are, Mrs. North. I'll be over in 5 minutes.
1: Mullins and be here in a few minutes, Jerry. Have you found that butler yet?
2: There isn't a sign of him, Pam. Or Mr. Taylor, either.
3: Maybe they were both in on this together. Maybe the butler turned off the lights and Mr. Taylor stuck the knife into Lucky's back.
4: Oh, that's ridiculous. Mr. Taylor had no reason for killing my husband.
1: But maybe you had a reason.
4: What are you driving at?
1: Well, I'm not driving at anything, except that you were in the room when the lights went out.
4: Well, of course I was in the room, but I was hit over the head.
2: Just a minute, Mrs. Lamson. Where do you think you're going?
4: Well, I need some fresh air. It's hot in here. I thought I'd take a little walk.
2: Oh, no, you don't. You're waiting until Sergeant Mullins arrives.
5: I beg your pardon, sir, but Mrs. Lamson is leaving now.
1: Jerry, it's the butler.
3: With that gun again.
5: I must ask you to stay where you are, everyone. I would like to speak to Mrs. Lamson alone.
4: What for? What do you want?
5: Will you come with me, please? There isn't time to ask questions.
4: All right, I'll come.
5: Quickly, madam, through this door.
1: Jerry's taking her out in the street.
5: Exactly, Mrs. North. And before we leave, a word of warning. Don't try to pursue us.
3: I'm going after them, Mr. North.
2: Don't be a fool, Mike. You'll get killed.
3: Well, somebody's got to keep an eye on him. If that butler gets away this time, we'll never find him. I'm going out the back.
2: Mike!
1: He's right, Jerry. We ought to go, too.
2: Pam, come back here.
1: Oh, for goodness sake, let me go, Jerry.
2: You're not leaving this house till Sergeant Mullins gets here.
1: All right. But you don't have to hold my arms. I'll have black and blue marks right through my sunburn.
2: I'm sorry, darling, but black and blue marks are better than bullet holes.
1: There's Mullins now. Hurry, Jerry. If we meet him outside, we can still keep track of Mike.
2: What?
1: Come on, darling. Don't be such a poke. Mullins! You! Mullins!
6: What?
1: Go right inside. Jerry and I have to look for Mike.
6: What's that?
1: Oh, we haven't time to explain, Mullins. Come on, Jerry.
6: What's that, Miss North?
2: The body's in the living room. We'll be back later.
0: Wait a minute now. Where is everybody?
6: What?
0: Where are all the people?
1: What?
0: No, never mind. I'll solve this case myself.
2: That's no use, Pam. We'll never find Mike just by wandering around the streets of New York.
1: I haven't been wandering here. For the last 5 minutes, I've been following a deliberate course.
2: What do you mean?
1: There's a florist shop around the corner.
2: Florist shop?
1: Mm-hmm.
2: Lamson's florist shop?
1: Mm.
2: Is that where you've been leading me?
1: Why not? We can't catch up with Mrs. Lamson. Maybe we can head her off.
2: Why, darling, what a brilliant... Uh-oh.
1: What is it, Jerry?
2: We may be a little late. That florist shop isn't dark anymore. There's a light on the inside.
1: Then somebody is in there.
2: Let's find out.
1: See anybody?
2: Not yet. Let's go in. Holy... What have they done to this place?
1: Oh.
2: It's upside down.
1: Gollies. Why would anybody want to wreck a beautiful store like this?
2: There's the answer.
1: Where?
2: That safe over there behind the palms. It's wide open.
1: Oh, careful, Jerry. Somebody may be back there.
2: Not anymore. Whoever blew open this safe got what he wanted and left in a hurry.
1: Mr. Taylor?
2: Who knows? It might have been Mrs. Lamson or the butler.
1: Watch it, Jerry. He's coming.
2: Here. Get back behind this case. The palms will hide us.
1: Oh, stop sticking me. Please.
2: Shh. Somewhere's in the store.
1: See who it is?
2: Yes. It's Mrs. Lamson.
1: What's she doing?
2: Going right for the safe. Looking for something, Mrs. Lamson?
1: Oh.
4: You frightened me.
2: Oh, don't try to run away again. You've been away long enough. Where have you been, Mrs. Lamson?
6: And what happened to your friend, the butler?
4: Honestly, I don't see why I have to answer your questions.
2: Either you answer us or you answer the police. You're in this pretty deep right now, Mrs. Lamson. And if you don't start telling the truth...
4: I am telling the truth.
2: And you're not mixed up in this with the butler?
4: No.
6: What about Mr. Taylor? Why did your husband want to kill him?
4: Well, I guess he might have been jealous or something. But he didn't have any reason to be.
2: So that's it. You and Mr. Taylor were close friends. Close enough to make your husband want to kill him.
6: And close enough to make you want to kill your husband.
4: No.
6: Oh, it makes awfully good sense, Mrs. Lamson. Either you and Mr. Taylor could have killed your husband to get him out of the way, so that you could go on with your love affair.
4: That's a lie.
2: I'm afraid you'll have to prove that to the police.
4: All right. All right, I'll go to the police. I'll go right now.
2: Not so fast, Mrs. Lamson. If you don't mind, we'll go with you. This way, Mrs. Lamson. We'll grab a cab on the corner and get right down to headquarters.
4: Well, don't bother with a cab. My car's right here.
6: Where?
4: Right at the curb. Come on. I'll take you wherever you want to go.
2: Say, this is quite a buggy you've got here. Chauffeur and everything.
6: Wait a minute, Jerry. I don't like this.
4: Neither do I, Mrs. North. But you better get in. I've got a gun in my hand.
6: Oh, well, that's different.
2: Now, look here, Mrs. Lamson.
4: Get in.
2: Well, if you insist.
4: That's better.
5: Where to, Mrs. Lamson?
4: The highway. And make it snappy.
5: Yes, ma'am.
6: Jerry, that chauffeur.
2: What about him?
6: He isn't a chauffeur at all. He's that horrid butler.
5: I'm a man of many talents, Mrs. North.
4: Keep your mind on the road, Harry.
5: Yes, ma'am.
4: Now then, Mr. North, I want that money.
2: What money?
4: The money you just stole out of my husband's safe. I never dreamed you'd get there before we did.
6: Jerry, what's she talking about?
4: Don't stall, Mrs. North. I know you've got it. And you better give it to me, or the two of you are going for a ride.
2: Look, Mrs. Lamson, you're making a terrible mistake.
4: Hand that money over, Mr. North, before it's too late.
6: But we haven't got it.
2: Of course not. Your sweetheart, Mr. Taylor, must have taken that money. He beat you to it.
4: You're wasting time, Mr. North, and you haven't got much left.
2: Well, why couldn't Taylor have taken it?
5: For a very good reason, Mr. North. Because I'm Mr. Taylor.
6: You? How many people are you?
5: Just one, Mrs. North. I lied to you about being the butler because I had good reasons for not wanting you in my house. But I have no reason to lie to you anymore. Because you and Mr. North are going for a ride.
7: Well, it looks as if Pam and Jerry are going on a very unpleasant trip. And all they've got is a one-way ticket. And now, here's Ron Rawson with good shaving news.
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2: For the 20th time, Mrs. Lamson, will you listen to reason?
4: Not your reasons, Mr. North. You've been after that money since early this evening. That's why you broke into Mr. Taylor's house.
6: We broke in to prevent a murder. And we might have succeeded if you and Mr. Taylor hadn't already killed your husband.
5: I didn't kill him.
2: Well, one of you did. That's why you've been covering up for each other all evening. Lucky Lamson was in your way, so you planned to kill him and steal his money.
5: All right, we planned to kill him. Planning is one thing, execution of those plans is another. As you'll soon find out.
6: Well, then you admit
5: I admit nothing.
4: Harry, there's a car behind us.
5: Yes, he wants to pass. I'll pull over and let him go by.
4: Why does he keep blowing that horn?
5: I don't know, but he's not giving me much room. He's trying to crowd us off the road.
4: Harry, look out!
5: I'll have to stop. He's forcing me over.
6: Grab a gun, Jerry.
4: You stay where you are or I'll blow your head off.
5: Leave him alone. We've got to run.
4: Harry, wait.
5: Come on. Get out of the car.
9: Oh, no, you don't. Get your hands up and stay where you are.
6: Mike!
9: I figured it was about time to close in on the Mrs. Nod.
6: Oh.
9: Are you all right?
6: Well, we are now. How did you get here?
9: I've been following them all along. Ever since they ducked out of Mr. Taylor's house.
6: Oh.
9: Saw him drive up to the florist shop and everything. I was standing right down the block watching him.
10: Then you must have seen us get into the car.
9: You bet I did. I was a block behind you all the way.
5: Now, what do you think you've proved by all this?
9: Enough to send you to the chair, wise guy. You and Mrs. Lampson were in on the murder together. You knocked off her husband and you tried to steal his dough. Only the North caught you when you cracked open the safe.
4: That's a lie.
9: Is it? I followed you every step of the way.
6: Then it is a lie, Mike.
9: Huh?
6: If you were following them, how could you possibly know that the safe was cracked open? According to your story, you were a block behind them in your car.
9: Well, I knew they were going to crack open the safe because...
10: Because you cracked it open yourself before they got there. You weren't following them all the time, Mike. You took a few minutes off to steal the money.
9: That's crazy, Mr. North. Stealing is against my principles.
6: What about murder? Is that against your principles too, Mike?
9: Where do you get that stuff? I wouldn't murder a geranium.
10: Naturally, geraniums haven't got any money. But Lucky Lampson had plenty of it. How much would you say it was, Mrs. Lampson?
4: There was at least 30 grand in that safe.
9: And half of it belonged to me. Only Lucky wouldn't hand it over.
6: Then you did steal the money, Mike.
9: I didn't steal nothing. It was my split for the jobs I'd done. And Lucky promised to give it to me as soon as I got out of stir. Prison.
10: But he didn't give it to you, so you killed him to get revenge.
9: Killed him? What are you talking about? I was with you when he was bumped off.
6: Oh, you weren't with us all the time, Mike. You were in that house alone for a full 5 minutes while we were waiting at the back door.
5: That's it. That's it. He's the one who turned off the light.
4: Turned off the light, stabbed Lucky, and hit me over the head.
9: You're crazy, all of you.
10: Not crazy enough to fall for a story like yours. You might not have planned to kill Lucky Lampson in the beginning, but when you got into that house tonight, you couldn't resist it. You had a perfect setup. A perfect alibi.
6: And two people to blame the murder on.
9: Get back in the car. Huh? Go on, get back or I'll kill you too. Oh, my hand.
5: You're not the only one with a gun, Mike.
9: Why, you lousy...
5: Sorry, old man. I don't like to interfere with Mrs. Lampson. But I need you to save us the trouble of being tried for murder.
10: Come on, Mike. Sergeant Mullins is waiting. Pam, I know Mike will appreciate the sentiment, but isn't it a little silly to be looking through Mr. Lampson's flower shop for an appropriate wreath for him?
6: Well, I'm not looking for a wreath, dear. I just want to send him some sort of a plant.
10: What for? Dragging us into his private argument with Lucky Lampson? He just wanted us to frighten Lampson into splitting that money with him.
6: What money?
10: Oh, the money that was in that safe.
6: Oh.
10: Mike thought Lampson would get scared as soon as he saw us. Only it didn't work out that way.
6: Well, let's not talk about the murder anymore, Jerry. Not with all these beautiful flowers around. Oh, look, darling. Wouldn't those roses look lovely in our living room?
10: Now, don't get any ideas. Those roses are $15 a dozen.
6: But you haven't brought me any flowers since our second anniversary. What about these geraniums? Aren't they gorgeous?
10: At $12 a dozen? No, no. Don't be funny, dear. Here's a flower I like. $2.50 a dozen. And very pretty, too.
6: All right, Jerry. I'll take the snapdragons. Are you happy now?
10: Darling, I'm in clover.
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11: 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So, oh well. All good things come to an end. Mr. and Mrs. North. 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I'm Jeremiah, your friendly analog adventurer. I'm here till 10 o'clock. Slacking off comes in at 10. Slacking off will be here till 11:30 now in the summer hours. Yes, it's... I think Vassar graduation was today. I'm not quite sure. Sort of looked like that outside, but then again, given the dampness, I think it was held inside. Let's see. 58 degrees right now. Mist and fog. Rain redeveloping overnight, continuing off and on through tomorrow morning. A chance of thunderstorms before 11 a.m., and then a chance of rain up until 1. So perhaps you can salvage part of your Memorial Day holiday, if you have one, after 1 o'clock. 54 tomorrow night, 82 in sunshine for Tuesday, 86 in sunshine for Wednesday. In fact, not a chance of rain until next week. After tomorrow, of course. Next up, it's Fibber McGee and Molly from the 25th of May, 1943. After Fibber McGee and Molly, we have a special program for Memorial Day. Good evening.
12: The Johnson Wax Program with Fibber McGee and Molly. Makers of Johnson's Wax, Johnson's Car New, and Johnson's Self-Polishing Glow Coat present Fibber McGee and Molly, written by Don Quinn, with music by the King's Men and Billy Mills Orchestra.

During the past few weeks, I've mentioned quite a few unusual uses for Johnson's Wax. As a matter of fact, I've been getting some very interesting letters passing along more of these helpful suggestions, and I intend to mention them from time to time. But today, I'd like to go back for just a moment to fundamentals and talk about the real number one purpose of Johnson's Wax, the principal reason for using it. 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The wax itself takes the wear. The finish underneath is safe. 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And that's important right now for all of us. 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

0: Men do three things so badly they never fail to send their ever-loving wives into gales of scornful laughter. One, sew on buttons. Two, change the scenery on a baby. And three, pack a suitcase. Get a load of number three as we meet Fibber McGee and Molly.
1: Hey, Molly, did you leave this suitcase of mine in a damp place someplace?
2: Why, of course not. Why?
1: Well, it's shrunk. I can't get the stuff into it I used to get into. Look, there's hardly room for my black shoes.
2: So I see. Are you packing your tan shoes, too?
1: I already got those in.
2: Oh. Mm-hmm. Well, what are you going to wear on the train? Just your socks?
1: Huh? Oh, my gosh. I packed both pair of shoes.
2: Sure you did.
1: Oh, well. It's just a short trip. I can wear my tennis shoes.
2: Say, you never did tell me why we were taking this trip to Middleton.
1: I got to see a friend of mine on some very important business. Now, let me see. I got my fishing tackle, my squirt gun.
2: What? Why the squirt gun?
1: That's in case we have to come home on a night train. I always get a berth above some guy that snores. I'll see what else. Hey, you better get packed, Molly. We haven't got much time.
2: Say, I've been packed for 2 hours,
1: yes?
2: And I still don't know why. You know, I have a sneaking suspicion this trip is silly and unnecessary.
1: What do you mean, unnecessary? I got to see a guy in Middleton that's home for a few days from Washington, and that may mean my whole future is at stake.
2: Your future?
1: Yeah.
2: Let's just sit here and live in the past.
1: This is a necessary trip. This will affect the whole post-war travel industry of America.
2: You don't say.
1: I do indeed say. This is the greatest idea I ever had. In the years to come, the name of McGee is going to be anonymous with travel.
2: No. You mean synonymous.
1: I do not. Synonymous means moving pictures.
2: That's cinemas.
1: Huh?
2: That's cinemas.
1: Horse feathers. Cinema is a spice that they never put enough of in apple pie.
2: Nah, that's cinnamon.
1: Cinnamon? I don't suppose you'd be thinking of those fish that swim up the Columbia River every year to pawn their young.
2: No, you mean salmon and you mean spawn, and I'm not thinking any such thing.
1: Well, then, doggone it, what's anonymous?
2: Anonymous means without a name.
1: Exactly. Only now it's got a name, and the name is McGee. The McGee system of world travel.
2: Well, by an odd coincidence, my name is McGee, too. So would you mind breaking it to me, gently, of course?
1: Why, very simple. Just buy up a couple of old aircraft carriers.
2: Yes.
1: Get a few planes and some good pilots, and whammo. I can land tourists anywhere in the world without even docking the boat. You get it?
2: Well, heavenly days, you've actually got an idea there, Jimmy.
1: Why, of course I have. It's going to revolutionize travel. That's why this trip is so important. This is government business. Have we got time to have a little lunch?
2: No, we'll eat on the train.
1: Oh.
2: They say the dining cars are so crowded and so short of help now, it's hard to get anything to eat, so I'm putting up a little box lunch for us.
1: Oh, that's swell. Just like old times.
2: Sure. You know, I feel guilty about going on this trip, McGee.
1: What do you mean, guilty?
2: Well, we shouldn't travel unnecessarily now. And if I stay home, that's one more seat for a soldier sailor.
1: Oh, what do they got to do that's as important as what I got to do?
2: Oh, just win the war is all. Nothing urgent.
1: Oh, well.

0: Really? Mm-hmm. Well, I may see you at the station then, folks. I'm going to meet a few trains. Sweetie Face has been away on a trip, you know.
1: Oh, what time is she coming in, Mr. Whipple?
0: Friday at 4:30.
2: Well, then what you meeting today's trains for?
0: Oh, I just thought it would be fun to see some trains come in that didn't have Sweetie Face on them. She sent me a postcard and said the trains were so crowded, it was no fun traveling now.
2: No, I guess not, Wimp. Between the Army and the Navy and the civilians, the railroads have bitten off about as much as they can chew. If you get what I mean, and you should, because that's one of my simpler jokes.
1: Say, where's your wife been, Mr. Wimple?
0: She went to one of the Eastern Army camps, Mrs. McGee, for a 2-week special commando training course. She's learning 43 new ways to kill a man.
2: New ways?
0: Yes. She knew 57 before she left and wanted to make it an even 100. She's been gone 10 days now.
1: Heavenly days.
0: Yes. 10 heavenly days.
2: Personally, Wimp, I'd be a touch twitchy about living with a wife if you bumped me off in 100 different ways.
0: Oh, I'm not afraid, Mr. McGee. I have a few little tricks of my own.
1: Such as what, Mr. Wimple?
0: Oh, such as hiding a little bottle of nitroglycerin.
2: Hiding it where?
0: In her punching bag. Well, I'll probably see you at the station. Goodbye now.
2: So long, Wimp.

0: days, McGee. Did you ever see such a busy place?
1: Yeah.
0: Did you ever see so many lads in uniform?
1: Yeah.
0: Every bench is full of them.
1: Yeah, and they're all looking very thoughtful, too. This must be the army of preoccupation. You get it, Molly? Thoughtful, preoccupation. It's a play on words.
0: Ain't funny, McGee.
1: Ain't, huh? I gave Bob Hope 3 jokes about she was so fat that and trade for it, too.
0: By the way, did you make reservations for Middleton, dearie?
1: They wouldn't make any reservations. Said everything was full up. Our only chance is for somebody to make a cancellation.
0: Well, I told you we had no business traveling anywhere these days. Citizens ought to sit and let the troops have the trips.
1: Yeah, but I tell you, this is important stuff. The McGee system of post-war travel is one of the greatest ideas.
2: Well, hello there, kids. Gone someplace?
0: Hello, Mr. O'Brien. Yes, McGee is going to see a man in Middleton about promoting an idea.
1: Fellow from Washington, old-timer. He's a big man down there.
2: That's so? I got a cousin down in Washington, Johnny. He's a bureaucrat.
0: No, you mean bureaucrat.
2: No, bureaucrat.
1: Huh?
2: He creates bureaus for people that got no place to put their furniture. Washington's pretty crowded now, kid.
1: Well, if this idea of mine goes the way I think it will, we'll most likely move into the White House, old-timer.
0: Yeah, and if it goes the way your ideas usually go, we'll move into the doghouse.
1: Anyway, if Washington is too crowded, I'll move my headquarters to New York.
2: Getting kind of ahead of yourself, ain't you, Johnny?
1: Huh?
2: It's always been a big job for you to move your hindquarters.

0: Is that so? Well, let me tell you, old
1: man. Now, take it easy, McGee. Well. And you better be doing something about tickets or we won't go anyplace, which will be all right with me.
2: Well, I won't keep you kids any longer. But if you'll take my advice, you'll get onto the streetcar and go home.
0: Oh, yeah?
2: Yes, sir. Look at all them boys in uniform. Had enough for them to be fighting Japs and Germans without having to fight Americans for a seat in a train. Think it over, Johnny.
0: Why, that nosy old grave digger. Here I am with the most important government project of the century.
1: Well, I think he's right, McGee. Your idea may be good, but it's not a government project.
0: Well, neither was the war till it was forced onto us. And this idea of mine is going to be the Pearl Harbor of transportation. It's going to wake people up. It's going to... Hey, let's get to the information desk while we got a chance.
1: All right, I'll go with you and help you think up some funny questions.
0: Hi, sis. What about trains to Middleton?
3: Yes.
1: Yes, what, dearie?
3: Yes, there are trains to Middleton.
0: Doggone it, I know there's trains to Middleton, but when?
3: 1:32 a.m., 4:27 a.m., 8:50 a.m., 11 a.m., 2:56 p.m., 6:18 p.m., and midnight. Do you like to travel with the cream of society?
0: Absolutely, sis.
3: Then I'd suggest the Jersey Special at 4:27 a.m. That's the milk train.
1: Is it true that the trains are pretty crowded right now, dearie?
3: Yes, madam. But you must realize that space for civilian travel is necessarily restricted because of troop movements and war business.
0: Well, this is a fine state of how do you do. Who's in charge of transportation for the government anyway? I'm going to write that guy a dirty letter.
3: Mr. Joseph B. Eastman.
1: Oh, he'll help us. We've been using one of his cameras for years.
3: Splendid. I'm sure he'll send you one of his best negatives. Excuse me, please. Yes.
1: Well... looks like we'd be eating our box lunch right here in the station. Maybe.
0: It's an outrage, that's what it is. My gosh, you'd think we were asking for a special train on a private track with a crew of cover girls. All we want is a seat on one of their sooty old bone shakers.
1: You're being slightly unreasonable, dearie.
0: Unreasonable, my clavicle. Is it unreasonable? Is it unreasonable to want to go a mere 250 miles to transact some legitimate business?
1: Certainly not, sweetheart.
0: Well...
1: what if some soldier sailor does have to spend his 10-day furlough in a railroad station? Because some civilians grabbed all the accommodations.
0: Oh, well.
1: Maybe they like railroad stations. They can have fun playing Red Cap as long as they're left holding the bag anyway.
0: Well, you wait till the McGee system of transportation
4: now,
0: is...
4: hello there, folks. Where are you bound for?
1: Hello, Mr. Wilcox.
0: Hi, Junior. Do you smell something burning?
4: No, what's burning?
0: I am.
1: He wants to go see a man in Middleton on business, Mr. Wilcox, and there's no space on the train.
0: Yeah.
4: Well, what might he think there would be? You heard about the war, pal?
0: Huh?
4: You see, it all started when the Japs smacked us at Pearl Harbor.
0: Doggone it, of course I know about the war.
4: Well, then you ought to know better than to try to travel on trains these days, pal. They've got all they can handle with soldiers and sailors and government employees and military supplies.
0: I'm practically a government official myself, Wilcox. Or I will be as soon as they take a gander at my new transportation system.
1: Yeah. Go see a man in Middleton on business, Mr. Wilcox, and there's no space on the train.
0: Yeah.
4: Well, what might he think there would be? You heard about the war, pal?
0: Huh?
4: You see, it all started when the Japs smacked us at Pearl Harbor.
0: Doggone it, of course I know about the war.
4: Well, then you ought to know better than to try to travel on trains these days, pal. They've got all they can handle with soldiers and sailors and government employees and military supplies.
0: I'm practically a government official myself, Wilcox. Or I will be as soon as they take a gander at my new transportation system.
1: Yeah. And Mr. Wilcox, he won't be happy till he gets that system out of his briefcase. Or gets that briefcase out of his system, either one.
4: Well, take it easy, friend. These days, railroads are like a kitchen linoleum.
0: Oh, my gosh, there he goes.
4: When they have to handle too much traffic, something has to be done about it. Now, with the railroads, they have to cut down on traveling. With linoleum, the best treatment is Johnson's self-polishing glow coat.
0: You ever have a shoe come off in your hand, dragging them in by the heels like that?
4: Protection, that's the answer. The railroads have to protect themselves against breakdowns and overloading by persuading people not to travel unnecessarily. Just like linoleum is protected against wear and dampness and grinding dirt particles by Johnson's glow coat. And I'll bet the railroads wish they had some system of protection as easy to use as glow coat, that they could just apply and let dry and have the whole job done in 20 minutes or less.
1: Say, what do you you doing down here at the railroad station, Mr. Wilcox?
4: Well, I was waiting for somebody.
0: Who?
4: You.
1: What'd you want to see McGee about?
4: I had a message for him.
0: Well, give it to me. What was the message?
4: Oh, the usual one about Johnson's glow coat. I just gave it to you. So long now.
1: So he follows you all over town just to tell you about Johnson's products, dearie.
0: Yeah, I know, I know. He keeps hoping he'll floor me, and the minute he does, I'll be glow-coated from scalp to scupper. I sometimes think he'd...
1: Look, McGee, here's your chance to get to the ticket window.
0: Oh, come on, hurry, Mom, hurry. Hi, Bud.
5: Thank you.
1: Middleton, sir.
5: Sorry, sold out.
0: But look, Bud, this is a very important government business.
5: Don't give me that government business, brother. I've heard all the switches on that gag.
1: Yeah, but if you have any cancellations on the train to Middleton...
5: If I do, lady, you're number 739 in line for them. Why don't you go home and bake a cherry pie?
0: Don't you talk that way to my wife, you big rubber stamp rattler. You keep a civil tongue between your teeth while you still got teeth. I got a good note.
5: Move along, please. Next.
1: Well, personally, McGee, I'm convinced.
0: Well, I'm not. I got a legitimate reason for traveling. And by the cast iron cow catcher of Casey Jones, I'm going to get the...
1: Uh-oh. McGee, here comes Mrs. Uppington.
0: Oh, fine. That's all I needed. One look at that prune-pussed old powder pigeon, and I'm as happy as a flea in a fox farm. If that superannuated old water spot...
1: Hush. I'll admit she's a nuisance. Ah, hello there, Abigail, darling. It's so nice.
3: How do you do, Mr. McGee? And Mr. McGee?
0: Hi.
3: What on earth is the matter with you, Mr. McGee? Or perhaps you're having the same difficulty I am.
1: Well, he's got his nose out of joint because he can't get a seat on a train, Abigail.
0: It's ridiculous, that's what it is. Keeping a businessman off the train when he's got the greatest transportation idea of the century in his briefcase, and he can... Hey, where's my briefcase?
3: Under your arm, Mr. McGee.
0: Where? Which arm?
1: Your left arm. Huh? No, the other one.
0: Oh, yeah. I think there's spies around here, Molly. I'd have swore I had this briefcase under the other arm.
3: Are you traveling with important documents, Mr. McGee?
1: Well, he isn't exactly traveling, Abigail, but he has a pretty good ID in that briefcase.
0: What do you mean, pretty good? Look, Uppy, you've done a lot of traveling, haven't you?
3: Oh, I have indeed, Mr. McGee. I have circumnavigated the globe 3 times.
1: Not only that, but she took a trip around the world once, too, McGee.
0: Well, then you ought to be a judge, Uppy. Look, what if you could get on a boat in New York, sail for 2 days, hop in an airplane, and land anywhere you wanted to in Europe inside of 6 or 8 hours?
3: Why not take an airplane in the first place? I imagine after the war, the clippers will go almost everywhere.
1: Heavenly days, I never thought of that.
0: But I did. With the McGee system, Uppy, you don't have to depend on regular schedules, see? Make up your mind the last minute and go any place you want to in practically your own private plane.
1: He's got the idea all worked out and he wants to go see a man from Washington who's in Middleton, Abigail.
0: Yes, and I can't get a seat on one of their flat-wheeled old cinder buckets. Imagine that. Me, the greatest brain in the transportation industry. Ain't that all I have?
3: I think it's splendid.
0: Huh?
1: Why, Abigail?
3: Mrs. McGee, I came down here to meet my nephew, who is in the Marines. Huh? He had 5 days' liberty before leaving the country. And what happened?
0: What happened?
3: I just received a wire that he had to go back to camp because there was no room on the train. And why? Because selfish, unthinking, me first civilians have taken all the extra space. So don't complain to me about your petty troubles, Mr. McGee. If you insist on being bullheaded, why don't you take a cattle car? Goodbye.
4: The King's Men sing In My Arms.

0: Fine thing. Guy with legitimate business to transact somebody with. Can't even get a seat on a train. It's a dirty imposition. Pushed around like a hobnailed peasant. It's discriminatory, that's what it is. I'm a patient man, but by George...
1: Oh, stop your grousing, McGee.
0: Well, gee whiz...
1: Anybody think this war was a plot against you personally?
0: Well...
1: The railroads now are for soldiers and sailors who want to go places and do things. Not for people like us who just want to go places.
0: Well, my gosh, I don't...
1: Did you ask the man about the cancellation?
0: Yes, and all I got was an evasive answer. He told me to go stuff an ostrich. I got a good notion. Oh, there's Doc Gamble. Hi, Doc.
2: Hello there, McGee. Hello, Mrs. McGee. Meeting somebody?
1: No, Doctor. We're trying to get a seat on the train to Middleton without any spectacular success so far.
2: Is it a matter of life and death that you go to Middleton?
0: Well, no, but gee...
2: Then why don't you stay home?
1: But you see, Doctor...
2: I can see is a lot of home-hating hobos with more money than sense cluttering up the country's transportation system with their little penny-ante projects and their fishing trips.
0: Huh?
2: A lot of short-sighted stoops with ants in their itineraries.
0: Yeah, but look, Doc, I got a very important hunk of business to transact a guy with. It'll mean a great deal to this government after the war. It ain't right that I'm being kept off a train just because a lot of other people haven't got sense enough to stay home. Is it?
2: Take off your shirt, McGee.
0: There you go again. Take off your shirt. Take off. What for?
2: Just for a gag. I want to stuff it in your mouth to keep you from talking about how important you are. Why, when I see self-inflated little big shots keeping servicemen from getting seats on trains, keeping them from seeing their families before they go someplace to save the country for people like you, it gives the Darwinian theory a beautiful new meaning. We've certainly descended from monkeys. Good day.
0: The Darwinian theater got to do with monkeys.
1: You know, I'd hate to be a doctor and understand people as well as he does.
0: Yeah. What a bedside manner. Take a crab apple a day to keep that doctor away.
1: Better stand to one side, McGee. A train just came in. We'll get trampled in the rush.
0: Boy, look at him. Hurrying and scurrying like a swarm of... Oh, my gosh, there's Don Stauffer.
1: Who's Don Stauffer?
0: He's the guy from Washington. I was going to go to Middleton to see about my idea. Hey, Don. Hey.
3: Oh, hello there, McGee. Glad to see you.
0: Molly, this is Mr. Stauffer. Stauffy, old man, my wife.
1: How do you do, I'm sure.
3: How do you do? Sorry I can't stop and talk, McGee. Have an appointment in 10 minutes.
0: But look, I got the most wonderful idea, Don.
3: Write me a letter about it. I'm working on a very important project right now.
1: Something secret?
3: Well, not necessarily. We're thinking of buying up all aircraft carriers after the war and using them for ocean tourist travel. Carry a lot of small planes to land people anywhere in the world in just a few hours. Well, nice to have seen you, McGee. Hope we'll meet again, Mrs. McGee. If you'll excuse me now, I'll just run along.
0: Well, how do you like that? They stole my idea. They picked my brain.
1: No, they didn't either, dearie. Somebody else was bound to think of it.
0: Huh?
1: After all, there are other people in the world that are just as smart as you are.
0: Yeah, I suppose they are. Gee whiz, I had a swell.
1: Hey, McGee, I'm all worn out with all this stand around. Let's sit down on the bench and open up the lunch.
0: All right.
1: It's so late that we'll have
0: to... Oh, my gosh, Molly, the lunch. Look.
1: Look where?
0: That guy over there. He's eating our lunch right out of a shoebox. I'll fix him.
1: But, McGee, you must...
0: Hey, you big lunch napper. What do you think you're doing?
4: That's the problem. Have the book I stabbed the hoarder.
0: A likely story. You got a lot of nerve grabbing our lunch.
1: Now, McGee, please.
0: Doggone it, if he was that hungry, I'd have bought him a sandwich. You put that box down, you pickle thief, or I'll dribble your skull around the station like a basketball.
4: First, you come on top of his basket trap, you most grub never from the grab dig him. Who push this come out of the board of the duck together? Yeah.
1: McGee, leave him alone. He's a foreigner. He doesn't understand, and besides
0: nothing, I'll teach him to sabotage our sandwiches. Drop that grub, bub, and I'll give you a lesson in the manly art of assault and battery. Come on,
4: now, take it. You should get me to get my good one. Don't you get proud, Doc. Proud, Doc.
0: Hey. Hey, come back here, you. You just come back here and I'll beat the junior out of you.
1: Now, let him go, McGee. He's dropped the lunch. Here.
0: Well.
1: He hardly touched it. Poor fellow was scared to death. Now, sit down and calm yourself.
0: Okay. Let me take a sandwich.
1: Help yourself.
0: This looks good. Garlic sausage on rye bread.
1: I'll have one. What? Garlic sausage on rye bread.
0: Yeah. Want a bite? It's wonderful. You sure put up a swell lunch, baby. I could eat a Sydney.
1: McGee?
0: Huh?
1: This isn't our lunch.
5: Huh?
1: I just remembered I left ours in the taxi cab.
5: You mean that guy wasn't? He didn't. I shouldn't. You hadn't. Oh, sure.

There are thousands of cars on the road right now that badly need a spring cleanup. Not just for beauty's sake, though it's a lot more fun driving a clean, shining automobile than one that's dull and gloomy looking. No, for a more important reason. If you don't remove that winter scum, it may damage the finish permanently. It may contain salt or other chemicals used on the winter highways. Your only safe procedure is to clean the finish thoroughly, but with a safe cleaner, one that doesn't injure the finish. 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Yes, I mean Johnson's Car New, the double-purpose cleaner and polish made by the makers of Johnson's Wax. 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

0: ladies and gentlemen, when you have sons and brothers, yes, and sisters and daughters in the service, it's nice to have them come home when and if they can. And it's heartening to know that the railroads of this country are doing a tremendous job of transporting essential military and civilian supplies. So let's not get in their way. Let's not do any traveling that isn't absolutely necessary.
1: That's right. The fish will still be biting and the scenery will still be here after the war. So let's all pack our suitcases back in the closet.
0: Good night.
1: Good night, all.
2: 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Good night. 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
4: 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And that was Fibber McGee and Molly, as originally aired the 25th of May, 1943. 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Good evening.
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0: The brave who sleep will now identify themselves.
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3: Corporal John, United States Marine Corps.
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6: Me? I'm one of the cloak and dagger boys. You know, security and so forth. So just put me down as OSS.
7: Private Paul, Medical Department.
8: Sergeant Jack, Infantry.
0: Do you think it's strange that these men gave no last names? They have them, to be sure. Their name is Legion, since they speak not only for themselves, but for counted others. In this story are other names, too. Far away places. Places which will forever remain a part of America because these men were there. A date on the calendar called Memorial Day has been set aside to honor those fallen in war. But the simple truth is that they are with us always, in our minds, in our hearts, in our quiet moments alone, when memory turns back. And yet on this particular day, it is altogether fitting and proper that we talk about them. So the moment is now at hand to tell how sleep the brave. Private James, Infantry.
3: The bomb that had my name with others on, it was the very first to break our world apart that Sunday as I sat alone to write to Helen back in Little Falls.
9: Hi there, Jimmy. What are you doing?
3: Hello, Larry. Oh, nothing much, I guess.
9: A bunch of us are going down to Waikiki. What about coming along?
3: Oh, I guess not, but thanks. I gotta write a letter.
9: Helen, huh?
3: Yes. You know how a girl is. Million and one questions.
9: Yes. Give her my love.
3: Will do.
9: Well, take it easy. See you later.
3: December 7th, 1941. Well, that's funny. What's going on?

0: The Japs allowed me time to write the date, and dearest Helen, ever since I've hoped whoever picked me up destroyed unread her letter I had taken out to put me in the proper mood to answer all the silly questions girls can ask a man. At Schofield Barrack Cemetery, island of Oahu, is where my name now marks a cross of white. Not all December 7 guys are here. Alava, Mokapu, Nuuwana are the other places on Oahu. On Kauai, there is Makaveli. At Hilo, Homolani. And on Maui, Makavao. From time to time, they brought more guys. A fact that told us Uncle Sam was finishing the scrap we didn't know had started when the bomb with our names on it fell on Pearl.
1: Corporal John, United States Marine Corps. When I was back at Haley Junior High, the dots of Wake and Guam connected lines that traced the China Clipper's path across from Frisco west to Oriental ports.
2: Hey, Johnny, what are we turning down this street for? I thought you were going to the movies with me.
1: Well, I am. I want to stop at Worldwide Tours for a minute, huh?
2: Oh, God, the prices will change by the time we get to the movie if we stop there.
1: Oh, come on, Walter. We'll make it, all right? It'll only take a minute.
2: Oh, all right, then. Now, what are you going to Worldwide Tours for? That's a travel agency. You're not going anywhere.
1: Well, they've got a new map in the window. They're giving it away.
2: A map? Oh, I might have known it. What do you see in an old map, anyway?
1: Oh, I don't know. I guess I just like looking at the names of places all over the world. Someday I'm going to see them, too. You just wait.
2: Boy, what a pipe dream. All right, come on. Now, let's hurry. You and your old maps.
1: I love the sound of any far-off name. This could be reason now this time to think I signed with Uncle Sam's Marines in 1939. Except that life was fun, I've no regrets. When Wake was taken, it was taken high, over our dead bodies, you might say. Although the next 4 years were bitter, lying here, not knowing whether people knew or cared. They came at last with stuff the like we never thought to see. Oh, baby, how we could have used all that in 41. A few more got it, winning back our loss, and lie here with us now on Peacock Point. It's our son, Agat, and Agana, over there on Guam. Just kids who hated school in 41 and skipped geometry for news on what was cooking far away on those two dots, connecting lines the China Clippers flew from Frisco west to Oriental ports.
3: Private First Class Robert, Infantry.
4: We didn't want to credit rumors of assaults across the California shore, or tales that we were making final stand along the Mississippi's eastern bank. But even things we knew were true by day were not quite true at night here on Bataan. Delaying action is a phrase they use to hide what all the men who fought it know, that we were licked and wouldn't say it till our bodies wouldn't take us where we'd go. And over on Corregidor, our fall was harbinger of a dark and bloody spring that many would not see, or having seen, would wish through endless nights that they had not. A handful, hardier than most, survived to breathe in sweetness of another spring when prison doors swung wide and parachutes were bursting into bloom above the rock. The rest of us had dreams of such a day, but could not live on dreams alone, and so we died with them. A triumph must be bought with something, which is why we have new comrades on Luzon.
3: From Santa Barbara, where many lie, you travel south to reach Manila, where two cemeteries have been set apart for many more. Still south for 40 miles will bring you to Batangas, worth a day before embarking on a winding course 200 south by eastern miles to where some others sleep on Leyte and Palo, below Tacloban on San Pedro Bay. Private Harold, United States Marine Corps.
5: I don't suppose the higher echelons were wise to all the things we said about the brains it took to figure out that here was just the place to show the Japs how far they were from San Francisco Bay. A stranger might have misinterpreted as muteness or worse our comments on the flora and the fauna that were all we had a surplus of. We even chopped the name in half and christened it Canal. In spite of these and other nuisances, like nights so black that jungle day seemed bright, the fight had some resemblance to the kind the books had warned us of.
6: All right, you boots. Let's be at ease here. No more obstacle courses and road hikes for a while. What we're getting into now is the real payoff stuff. Sergeant Ashbrook here is just back from the forward areas, and he's going to tell you what you'll run into when you get over there by yourself. If you're smart, you'll listen to every word he says. You won't find this stuff in no books or field manuals, because it ain't been written yet. Out there, the guys are learning the hard way. They try something. If it don't work, they try something else. If it does, they keep on using it, because it's right. What you're going to learn now, a lot of guys ain't around anymore to tell about. So listen. All right, Sergeant, you take over from here.
7: Okay. Okay, men, it's like the sergeant here says. So one of the first things you got to learn is that when you're in a spot...
5: The rest became new chapters and new books to tell new guys how we'd done it on Canal before we died. So each could go on doing what we'd found was right, until he made some new mistake that wasn't in the books, and found his private piece of earth as we found ours. And be content that fading sounds of strife were from the right direction, telling him the Japs were farther than before from San Francisco Bay.
3: The cemetery on Carinian is called the Coral Sands. Nearby, Japtan is where the other dead of any Waytalk atoll lie. At Kwajalein, it's Ivan Island, and another known as any Lobbygan. Majuro Atoll has an island called Pagarian. The Marianas north of Guam have Tinian and Saipan. Anang Guar in the Palau group, the cemetery's name is Pleasant Grove. And there's another on Peleliu. New Zealand treasures Waikumete Cemetery, and another at Kaori, Wellington. The Fiji Islands have a Suva Island. In the Gilberts, Lone Palm Cemetery is on Betio Island. Tarawa, not far from Gate of Heaven Cemetery, Tari Tari, and the one called Sleepy Lagoon on Laratai. Second Lieutenant George, Air Force.
8: We fly guys never could be sure to find a resting place beneath a cross or star. And I was one who wrestled dead controls, fought off red tinted dizziness to keep my name from joining guys who'd gone before and had it, who were listed missing over Germany. I won, winning as the sight through one good eye of friendly cliffs, and then the homing strip that twisted crazily beneath the nose. I speak for us who had it, but got back. For all the others who did not get back. And those who almost had it, but not quite. The lucky ones can never hope to call at all the scattered places where we lie. And any list is bound to miss the spots of earth or water where the missing fell. But here are several names that once were in official letters, read in quiet living rooms.
3: Southwest of London, 30 miles, is Brookwood Hill, and Cambridge Town is 50 miles the other way. Across a narrow sea is Lisnabrini at Belfast, while smaller grounded squadrons wait for flying weather out of Corsica, Gibraltar, Athens, Budapest, Belgrade, or Vis, off Yugoslavia's western coast. Or Sweden's Malmö, Munsingen southwest of Bern in Switzerland. Or Lisbon, Portugal, Sofia, Oslo, and a spot northwest of Bucharest. Seaman Second Class Ralph, United States Navy.
8: Unless you love the sea, you'll never know why I had pondered long the wish to share in death its endless motion as I had in life, and thought how dull must be a grave on land that never knows a change of scene except the slow parade of seasons in a year. And so I never worried much when we were dishing out the heavy stuff that meant reply could be expected with the same. Our wagon's luck was good until one dawn a gunner miles away was luckier. The old ship staggered like a boxer tagged, but quickly gained her feet, though I did not, to strike back angrily with snarling flame. That afternoon, when deck and sea were calm, we lay beneath the drapery that told why we had died, as chaplains quietly intoned the office of each man's belief, commending souls to his redeeming hands, committing flesh to rest within his sea.

0: Sergeant Jack, Quartermaster Corps. The stateside papers regularly had us cursing at the news they didn't print about those places where the war was not a thing that fitted into headlines or a bulletin compressing facts about a beachhead storm, directing readers to the full-page pictures sent by radio. There was very little you could say when letters told you they were glad you weren't in danger and congratulated you upon your luck before they quoted from the latest thrilling one from so-and-so, a boy who's really in the war. You learn to write around the dreary chores or hide a lack of them beneath a day-by-day recital of the weather where you were. Hey, Earl! Come here a minute.
1: Hi, Jack. What do you want?
0: Hey, what's this I hear about Benny getting hurt?
1: Oh, Benny's dead.
0: Dead? What happened?
1: He was driving into town. His truck ran off the road on that sharp curve. Broke his neck.
0: Gee, I hate to hear that. I like Benny.
1: Yeah, everybody did.
0: He's always trying to get transferred so he could get in on the fighting. Figured he wasn't doing anything here. Now look. Well, I guess when you get it, it doesn't matter how. You're dead.
1: Yeah, I can say that again. Well, I'll see you later, Jack.
0: When you died, in one of many ways a soldier can, no matter where he is, you wondered if they'd say your luck had been too good to last. Private Paul, Medical Department.
2: Some law or other specified our role, forbidding us by any act to aid the cause we served, except as binding up the wounds of battle can be counted such. Say, Elias, you're good at this first aid. Suppose a guy gets shot in the leg. Where's the pressure point so you can put on a tourniquet?
3: I'll show you, Paul. Right here. No, just a little higher. Yeah, right there, that's it.
2: Oh, yes, sir. That's right. I remember, you know, all this stuff about first aid and splints is okay, but when are we going to learn how to handle a gun?
3: Medics don't handle guns.
2: What?
3: The Geneva Convention doesn't allow medical corpsmen to carry arms. And that's why I asked to be assigned to the medics.
2: I don't get it.
3: Well, you see, Paul, according to my religious faith, war is contrary to the spirit of the gospel. And that's why I could never bear arms against anyone.
2: For some, this was an easy cross to bear, whose conscience, higher than the law, would not permit their hands to rise in wrath for any man or cause. For guys like me, assigned by chance to be a combat medico, this ban was often an irritation when the blood was high and we could only do what we were trained to do, and hope it was enough, and die.
0: Staff Sergeant Francis, Infantry.
4: The Rhine, that April day, lay to our rear, much closer on the map than in our minds, that looked already back upon the day we crossed it, as one does to some event emerging brightly from the mist of youth. But most of us admitted sweating out an unfamiliar dread of luck that might not stretch quite far enough to take us through. Turned out, mine was meant to snap so near the end that on the night of victory, my squad could drink a toast to me by name. So now, there's time enough to think about the path we blasted all across the map when we were buying battle streamers in a market where the price was always high. For one who knew his history of Rome, this bitter fighting should have been no great surprise. And you consider we were on the self-same ground from time to time, in Africa, then up the boot past Rome, across contested seas to France, where we could join the last assault on Germany. This vague itinerary is not meant to help you guess what shoulder patch I wore, but if it pleases you to think it was a certain one, don't look to me for proof.
0: Iran and Casablanca lead the role when talk gets round to northern Africa. Coronia in Sicily, between Messina and Palermo, shelters men who fell for both, while some are left as if Palermo still were threatened from the sea. The price of Naples can be counted by a walk in Naples where new graves are laid. Cassino was a treasure paid for by the men who lie a few miles south of it. At Fratelli and Mazzanello Nuovo,
5: Salerno's ransom is at Avellino to the north and Mount Soprano to the south. Include Carano, Bari, Mirandola, and Falonica. Nettuno south of Rome, Tarquinia to the north, and south from Florence lie the men of Castel Fiorentino, Pietramala, and of Vada, 16 miles below Leghorn. St. Michael's Cemetery is 3 miles from Cagliari of Sardinia. Security and so forth. So just put him down as OSS.
6: We're getting pretty close to where you jump. All set?
7: Yes, all set.
6: You know something? You ought to be wearing one of those long black capes.
7: Like something right out of the opera, is that it?
6: Yeah. Well, here we are. So long, fella.